0: Update from NPR.
1: Live from NPR News in Washington, I'm Ryland Barton. A federal judge has found that the U.S. Postal Service violated a court order blocking it from carrying out President Trump's order to restrict mail-in voting for the midterm elections. As NPR's Hansi Lo Wong reports, that ruling comes as the legal fight over Trump's order is heating up again in the courts.
2: The Supreme Court handed President Trump a temporary win this week by pausing one of the rulings blocking the U.S. Postal Service from carrying out his directives in about half of the states. But the high court did not pause a nationwide block on work by USPS. Now, a federal judge in Boston has found that USPS violated that block by releasing last week a finalized plan for delivering mail-in ballots only to people on voter lists that the states would have to turn over to the mailing agency. We should note USPS is a financial supporter of NPR. This legal fight is now heading towards what may end up being its final phase. Voting rights and Democratic groups are making requests for new court orders that block the Postal Service's finalized plan. And with the start of mail-in voting for the midterm elections weeks away, there may not be time for Trump's order to be fully carried out. Hansi Lo Wong, NPR News.
1: Dolly Parton died today at the age of 80. Many across the country are mourning her as one of America's iconic country musicians. As Katie Myers reports, in her hometown of Sevierville, Tennessee, people saw her as one of their own.
3: As soon as he heard the news, Tom Akin came to pay his respects at the Dolly Parton statue in the town square. For Akin, who is a Sevierville resident, her legacy is also about the way she always gave back to this rural community.
4: Coming down here and seeing everybody else and the sadness is not what you usually see here at the Dolly Parton statue. Everybody's usually very excited, so it's going to hit this town hard.
3: Dolly funded a women's health wing of the hospital where Akin's wife works. He says without it, women would have to drive 30 minutes for mammograms and reproductive care. After he lays a bouquet of roses down, Akin watches as the community gathers here in the town square and the tears begin to fall. For NPR News, I'm Katie Myers in Sevierville, Tennessee.
1: ICE recorded nearly 50,000 arrests in July. NPR's Vanessa Romo reports it's the highest monthly arrest total in the agency's history.
5: The surge in arrests averages out to nearly 1,600 apprehensions a day. It tops June's record-breaking number of arrests by 15%. That's based on government data provided by ICE to the Deportation Data Project at UC Berkeley and UCLA. The project's co-director, Graham Blair, says the uptick is due to a change in tactics.
6: Clearly, they're expanding the ways that they're arresting people at airports, in ICE check-ins, at immigration courthouses.
5: Blair also notes that the latest figures include the initial wave of arrests of Haitian immigrants, whose temporary protected status was revoked in July. Last month's numbers were fueled by billions in immigration enforcement funding from Congress. Vanessa Romo, NPR News.
1: From Washington, you're listening to NPR News. The FBI has established a minimum reward of $25,000 for help solving cold cases where people went missing or were killed in Indian country. It's part of an effort to address high rates of violence affecting Native American communities. Some victims' families hope the money will bring fresh attention. Others doubt the rewards will be enough to get witnesses to come forward. Ukraine says it has doubled the use of ground drones in the last 6 months. NPR's Joanna Kakissis reports that Ukraine is relying on drones to punch above its weight as it defends itself against Russia.
7: The Ukrainian military says it has carried out more than 100,000 logistics and evacuation missions using unmanned ground vehicles, which are also called land or ground drones. Ukraine's defense ministry says the number of these missions grows every month. Doubling the use of ground drones this year had been a top priority for Mykhailo Fedorov, the tech-savvy former defense minister fired by President Volodymyr Zelensky last month. The Ukrainian president showcased drone warfare in Monday's Independence Day parade, which featured 30 ground drones rolling in formation along a main street in Kyiv. Joanna Kakissis, NPR News.
1: The Southeastern Conference of College Sports has passed a rule banning athletes who have played for pro teams. The SEC joins the Big Ten Conference after this month's surge of pro players trying to return to college. It comes after court rulings and as name, image, likeness earnings make college sports more lucrative for some players. This is NPR News.
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Hi, Chuck Levins here on the Charlotte Jazz Channel. Let's continue on now with some more great music.

yes, I love that. Stablemates, as done by Jay Ashby and Steve Davis. Two marvelous trombone players. And the album titled Mistaken Identity. It's on the MCG Jazz label. Jay Ashby and Steve Davis. Stablemates. Bobby Watson before that doing Jeep's Blues. I'm Tony Mowat. Here's Brad Meldow. And that there.

The Spartacus Love Theme is the title of that, as done by Eddie Gomez. Before that, we heard Dexter Gordon doing 3 o'clock in the morning. And Brad Meldow, that there. Nice set. I'm Tony Mowat. How are you? And welcome. If you've just started to listen to jazz, I hope you're enjoying it. Any questions, please feel free to send us a memo. Up next is one called You're My Everything. This is done by Houston Person.

Diane Schur from the album Music Is My Life. That's on the Atlantic label. We heard That Old Devil Called Love. Houston Person before that, and You're My Everything. I'm Tony Mowat. Indeed, you are, my friends. I enjoy being here with you, and I hope you enjoy it. It's a pleasure for me to spend this time with you. Let's conclude this hour. This is a song called I'll String Along With You.

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1: Live from NPR News in Washington, I'm Ryland Barton. Polls have closed in three states that held primary elections today. In South Carolina, Republicans are deciding whether the late Senator Lindsey Graham's sister Darlene should be their nominee to replace him. She's facing Republican Congressman Ralph Norman. In Oklahoma's Republican primary for governor, businessman Mike Mazzei is facing off against Attorney General Gentner Drummond. And in Georgia, the 13th congressional district outside of Atlanta will get a new representative after a special election runoff to replace the late Democratic Congressman David Scott, who died in April. Former school board chair Everton Blair defeated Marcy Scott, daughter of the late congressman. That's according to a race call from the Associated Press. The U.S. Secret Service says it's aware of an Iranian state media video threatening President Trump's youngest son, Barron. NPR's Franco Ordonez reports the video claims to offer $10 million.
2: The video released by Iran state media purports to track the movements of the president 20-year-old son. It opens by asking where and how should we kill Barron Trump. Nate Herring, a spokesman for the Secret Service, told NPR that, quote, the U.S. Secret Service is aware of the video and investigates anything that can be perceived as a threat toward our protectees. Those protectees, of course, include the president himself as well as members of his immediate family. Herring went on to say that out of concern for operational security, the Secret Service would not be further discussing matters of protective intelligence. Franco Ordonez, NPR News, the White House.
1: Canada says it's rolling out dollar-for-dollar counter-tariffs on American goods in response to President Trump's latest tariffs that sparked a bitter trade war. The Canadian tariffs will affect things from fish and cheese to smartphones and steel sourced from the U.S. As the world mourns the passing of Dolly Parton, who died today at the age of 80, one of her unfinished projects is a biographical Broadway musical. It's set to begin preview performances in December, but it's not the first time Parton's music has been heard on Broadway, says reporter Jeff London.
3: Back in 2009, Parton made her Broadway debut as a composer with a stage version of the film 9 to 5.
4: Working 9 to 5, what a way to make a living.
5: And I jumped at the chance. I said, I've never done a musical. I don't know that much about Broadway, but I'll give it a try.
3: The show had a short run, but Parton got nominated for a Tony Award for Best Score. She penned some new songs for Dolly, a true original musical, which features many of her hits. It tried out in Nashville last summer and is set to open on January 19, 2027, on what would have been Parton's 81st birthday. For NPR News, I'm Jeff London in New York.
1: Oil prices fell again today, helping ease worries in the bond market and support stock prices. This is NPR News. And this just in, the late South Carolina Republican Senator Lindsey Graham's sister, Darlene, has won the nomination to run for a full term in the Senate. That's according to a race call from the Associated Press. Darlene Graham was appointed by the governor to serve out the remainder of her brother's term. She'll run against Democratic physician Annie Andrews in the general election this November. Graham defeated Congressman Ralph Norman in the special Republican primary runoff today. She's a political newcomer who struggled to define herself to voters who routinely backed her brother. A judge in Brownsville, Texas, is expected to issue an order tomorrow in a lawsuit seeking to force the extradition of an ICE agent to Minnesota to face charges related to the shooting of a Venezuelan immigrant. Houston Public Media's Andrew Schneider reports.
6: Minnesota is asking the court to force Texas Governor Greg Abbott to sign the extradition warrant for Christian Castro. It's also seeking a court order for Castro to be held in Cameron County Jail past Thursday out of concern he may flee if released as scheduled. Hennepin County Attorney Mary Moriarty posted on X.com that the U.S. Constitution is clear.
7: Governor Abbott is required by law to sign the governor's warrant that has been with his office since June 3rd.
6: Castro faces four counts of assault and one count of falsely reporting a crime related to his alleged shooting of Julio Sosa Solis in Minneapolis in January. Abbott says Texas officials are still investigating whether Castro is a fugitive or was simply reassigned to Texas by ICE. For NPR News, I'm Andrew Schneider in Houston.
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Eleanor Rigby. That's done by Jane Stewart. It's from the album Don't Look Back. And Art Blakey and the Jazz Messengers in the wee small hours of the morning. The album titled Caravan, it's on the Riverside label. I'm Tony Mowat. Let's give a listen to Marion McPartland right now. Hickory House Trio. And we're going to hear Symphony.

0: I've grown accustomed to her face. Stan Getz. It's from the album The Very Thought of You and Jazz for Lovers. It's on Columbia with people like Bob Brookmeyer on trombone, Herbie Hancock playing piano, and Gary Burton on vibes. I'm Tony Mowat. To conclude this hour, here's Charles Lloyd and the Quartet featuring Jason Moran on piano. And the song is called The Water is Wide.
1: Right? Yeah.

0: Thanks for listening to the Charlotte Jazz Channel on 90.7 WFAE HD2 Charlotte. All day and all night, every day, we're here with great jazz just for you. 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More jazz is on the way after this news update from NPR. Live from NPR News in Washington, I'm Ryland Barton. The late South Carolina Republican Senator Lindsey Graham's sister Darlene has won the nomination to run for a full term in the Senate. That's according to a race call from the Associated Press.
1: I continue to miss Lindsey every day, and there is still a big hole in my heart. But I know he's looking down right now, very proud of everyone in this room.
0: Darlene Graham was appointed by the governor to serve out the remainder of her brother's term. Her win came after an endorsement from President Trump backing her over more experienced members of his party's establishment. She'll run against Democratic physician Annie Andrews in the general election this November.
2: Oh, sometimes I go walking through fields where we walk.
0: Country music legend Dolly Parton has died. She was 80 years old. A prodigious and hardworking singer, songwriter, actress, and businesswoman, Parton was also a powerful advocate for literacy. Through her imagination library, kids 5 and younger can receive a free book each month. NPR's Andrew Limbong has more on the program's legacy.
3: Hello, kiddies. You want me to read a book to you?
4: This is Dolly Parton at an event at the Library of Congress celebrating the Imagination Library sending out 100 million books. That was back in 2018. Now that number is over 330 million. The program started small in 1995, covering Parton's home county in East Tennessee. Parton has said that she was inspired by her father, who couldn't read or write. Since then, the Imagination Library has collaborated with local nonprofits and governments to expand access across the country and beyond too, including Canada, the UK, Ireland, and Australia. At that Library of Congress event, she said that her goal was to deliver 1 billion books to kids. Andrew Limbong, NPR News.
0: Global ocean temperatures have hit a record high, according to European forecasters. That's having major effects on marine ecosystems around the world, as NPR's Lauren Sommer reports.
5: The temperature at the surface of the ocean is now about 70 degrees on average outside of the polar regions. That's the highest in almost 50 years of record keeping, according to the Copernicus Climate Change Service, which is run by the European Union. There are two big reasons why. First, as the atmosphere has gotten hotter from burning fossil fuels, most of that heat has been absorbed by the ocean. Second, a strong El Niño has developed, which is a natural climate pattern that heats up the planet. Warmer oceans can affect fisheries around the world. It's also threatening many coral reefs, which are highly vulnerable to heat. Lauren Sommer, NPR News.
0: SpaceX plans to spend $100 billion to build a new spaceport in Louisiana to launch rockets. The spaceport would be located on 125,000 acres of land along Louisiana's southern coast. State officials say it would be the company's fourth and largest launch site, playing a key role in ramping up missions of its reusable Starship launch system. This is NPR. In a legal filing, the DOJ argues that if President Trump's name isn't on the Kennedy Center in Washington, D.C., donor money will dry up and it will close. A board of Trump's appointees has been trying to add his name to the center that was established as a memorial to President John F. Kennedy. It's fallen on hard times during Trump's second administration, with several artists canceling performances and attendance dropping. The life expectancy of the average American has rebounded to pre-pandemic levels, NPR's Rob Stein reports.
6: The CDC's National Center for Health Statistics says the average baby born in 2024 could be expected to live to age 79. That's because life expectancy inched up again between 2023 and 2024, marking the third annual increase in a row. The increase to 79 slightly surpasses the average life expectancy before the pandemic and was due to a combined drop in deaths from COVID-19, as well as drops in unintentional injuries like drug overdoses, heart disease, cancer, and homicides. While the rebound is good news, U.S. life expectancy still trails other rich countries like Canada, Japan, and the U.K. Rob Stein, NPR News.
0: The Southeastern Conference of College Sports has passed a rule banning athletes who have played for pro teams. The SEC joins the Big Ten Conference after this month's surge of pro players trying to return to college. It comes after court rulings and as name, image, likeness earnings make college sports more lucrative for some players. This is NPR News.
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Besame Mucho. And a great interpretation of that. Paul Desmond playing alto with Brubeck's Quartet. And the album titled Love Songs, which is on Columbia. I'm Tony Mowat. Thank you for joining me once again. A lot of good jazz for you, my friends. Let's continue. This is Max Leek and the trio featuring Dwayne Dolphin on bass and Greg Humphreys on drums. And this is called Heart Song. Max Leek at the piano.

That was Ray Charles and his version of This Here from the album Genius Plus Soul Equals Jazz. Before that, David Fathead Newman and Under a Woodstock Moon, title tune from that. And Max Leek and his trio, the album title Trios. It's on the Corona label. We heard Heart Song. I'm Tony Mowat. As always, a pleasure, my friends. Hope you're relaxing. I certainly am, and it's a pleasure to be able to share this jazz with you. Up next, David Benoit.

Unit 7, done by Gene Ludwig, another great Pittsburgher, with Eric DeFade. Hands On, the title of the album. We heard Unit 7. Eric DeFade playing tenor, and of course, Gene Ludwig at the organ. David Benoit doing Waiting for Spring, title tune from the album on GRP. I'm Tony Mowat. Up next, Hymn for Hymn.

Ray Brown. Some of my best friends are the trumpet players. So he featured John Faddis on this one. And of course, Bag's Groove is the title of the song. And Cecilia Coleman before that, Hymn for Him, from the album Home. I'm Tony Mowat. That's it for this hour. Let's conclude it with Stefan Harris and Steve Turay. Harris playing vibes and Steve Turay on trombone.

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1: Live from NPR News in Washington, I'm Linda Kenyon. Senator Darlene Graham has won the GOP primary runoff election in South Carolina.
2: South Carolina Republicans, I humbly accept your nomination to serve as the Republican nominee for the United States Senate from the great state of South Carolina.
1: Darlene Graham was serving as an interim senator, filling her late brother Lindsey Graham's Senate seat. She was endorsed by President Trump for full term, beating Republican Representative Ralph Norman for the nomination. She will now face the Democratic nominee, pediatrician Annie Andrews, in November. The nation is mourning over the death of country music icon Dolly Parton, including some of her most loyal fans in her hometown of Sevierville, Tennessee. Katie Myers has the story.
3: As soon as he heard the news, Tom Akin came to pay his respects at the Dolly Parton statue in the town square. For Akin, who is a Sevierville resident, her legacy is also about the way she always gave back to this rural community.
4: Coming down here and seeing everybody else and the sadness is not what you usually see here at the Dolly Parton statue. Everybody's usually very excited, so it's going to hit this town hard.
3: Dolly funded a women's health wing of the hospital where Akin's wife works. He says without it, women would have to drive 30 minutes for mammograms and reproductive care. After he lays a bouquet of roses down, Akin watches as the community gathers here in the town square and the tears begin to fall. For NPR News, I'm Katie Myers in Sevierville, Tennessee.
1: Dolly Parton was 80 years old. Canada has announced retaliatory tariffs on U.S. products, saying it's matching President Trump's tariffs dollar for dollar. As NPR's Alex Neff reports, the move comes amid a deepening trade fight between the countries.
5: Canada unveiled counter tariffs of up to 50% on hundreds of U.S. goods. That includes steel, dairy, appliances, paper, and other products. Finance Minister François-Philippe Champagne said the measures are meant to protect Canadian businesses and let them compete.
6: It's all about fairness. It's all about level playing field. It's all about supporting Canadian workers and Canadian businesses.
5: This comes after the U.S. imposed 50% tariffs on many Canadian goods, and President Trump threatened more after talks broke down last week. Canada's tariffs take effect September 8th. Alex Leff, NPR News, Washington.
1: Evacuations have been ordered in rural Texas, where a wildfire has expanded to cover more than 78 square miles. Some schools have canceled classes and shelters have opened for residents and for livestock. Wildfires have been popping up across the South and the West in recent days amid extremely dry conditions. Firefighters in Nevada have made progress in slowing down a blaze in the Reno area. You're listening to NPR. The development from the Department of Health and Human Services is developing a new national alert system. This one would be used to help people find people with autism who may go missing. NPR's Janaki Mehta reports.
7: Children with autism are at an elevated risk of wandering or running away, and they can be at 160 times higher risk of drowning than other children. And recognition of autism is on the rise. According to the CDC, 1 in 31 kids age 8 has been diagnosed with it. Now, HHS says it's working on an alert system, similar to Amber Alerts, to improve coordination between first responders, law enforcement, and community members when a person with autism goes missing. It's not yet clear exactly when the alert system will be rolled out, but HHS says it will work with the Justice Department and FEMA, in addition to state and local partners, to develop it. Janaki Mehta, NPR News.
1: Target has pulled a children's Halloween costume from its shelves and is apologizing for what critics say is a costume that evokes caricatures from the Jim Crow-era minstrel shows. The big box retailer pulled the costume after numerous social media complaints. In a statement, Target said, "As a company, we know we got this wrong and we are deeply sorry. The costume is offensive and should never have been part of our assortment. It no longer is available for sale." This is the latest controversy for Target, which joined companies like Meta, Walmart, and McDonald's in rolling back DEI policies, which went into effect when President Trump began his second term in the White House. I'm Linda Kenyon, NPR News in Washington.
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That's a song that goes back quite a few years called Stolen Sweets, done here by Hank Marr and Frank Foster. Foster on tenor. And before that, we heard Pete Malinverney and the trio doing La Vie en Rose, taken from the album Beautiful Thing. Marvelous entertainer, too, Pete Malinverney. I'm Tony Mowat. Let's continue with Zoot Sims.

What a marvelous version of Darn That Dream. George Shearing with the Montgomery Brothers, Buddy Montgomery and Wes Montgomery. So nice. Before that, Bob Wilbur doing Duke's Feeling Sad, Dick Hyman on piano. Zoot Sims, we heard A Night in Tunisia with Joe Castro on piano. I'm Tony Mowat here on your Jazz Channel. Thank you so much. I hope you enjoy what we have for you. Let us know if there's anything in particular you want us to play. Jazz, America's classical music.

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Billy Taylor doing Night and Day from the album Ten Fingers, One Voice. And before that, Gene Harris teaming up with Stanley Turrentine, as they did quite a bit. Ray Brown was the bassist. It's the Gene Harris Trio Plus One doing Misty, Earl Garner's composition. Beautifully done. I'm Tony Mowat. Here's a nice version of this. Not this, but these. These foolish things remind me of you. Here's Carmen McRae.

That's called The Cat in the Alley, featuring Bren Jensen on alto, Chuck Smith playing piano, and the flugelhorn player was Bren Jensen. Rob Walker Jazz Quintet, A Cat in the Alley. And just before that, Carmen McRae giving us her interpretation of These Foolish Things Remind Me of You. That was Phil Upchurch playing guitar. I'm Tony Mowat. Let's conclude this hour with Ken Peplowski, a very talented musician, from the album In Search Of.

0: on 90.7 WFAE HD2 Charlotte. This is the Charlotte Jazz Channel. Glad to have you along. 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We'll have another hour of uninterrupted jazz following this news update from NPR.
1: Live from NPR News in Washington, I'm Linda Kenyon. Iconic country music superstar Dolly Parton has died. Here she was singing one of her most popular songs, Jolene. Dolly Parton was known for her hits as well as for her philanthropy over the course of her more than 60-year career. She also started her nonprofit Imagination Library to send free books to children in Tennessee because her father, who quit school to work on the farm, struggled to learn to read.
2: I read at school. We had the Bible. Mama read that all the time. So that was my first encounters. Of course, I remember the first little book that we have in our Imagination Library is called The Little Engine That Could. And that little book was amazing to me because it talked about the same thing, confidence. I think I can, I think I can, I think I can, I did.
1: Her publicist says Parton died after a brief battle with cancer. Dolly Parton was 80 years old. ICE has recorded nearly 50,000 arrests in July. As NPR's Vanessa Romo reports, that's the highest monthly arrest total in the agency's history.
3: The surge in arrests averages out to nearly 1,600 apprehensions a day. It tops June's record-breaking number of arrests by 15%. That's based on government data provided by ICE to the Deportation Data Project at UC Berkeley and UCLA. The project's co-director, Graham Blair, says the uptick is due to a change in tactics.
4: Clearly, they're expanding the ways that they're arresting people at airports, in ICE check-ins, at immigration courthouses.
3: Blair also notes that the latest figures include the initial wave of arrests of Haitian immigrants, whose temporary protected status was revoked in July. Last month's numbers were fueled by billions in immigration enforcement funding from Congress. Vanessa Romo, NPR News.
1: Ukraine says it has doubled the use of ground drones in the last 6 months. NPR's Joanna Kokisis reports that Ukraine is relying on these drones as it continues to defend itself against Russia.
5: The Ukrainian military says it has carried out more than 100,000 logistics and evacuation missions using unmanned ground vehicles, which are also called land or ground drones. Ukraine's defense ministry says the number of these missions grows every month. Doubling the use of ground drones this year had been a top priority for Mykhailo Fedorov, the tech savvy former defense minister fired by President Volodymyr Zelensky last month. The Ukrainian president showcased drone warfare in Monday's Independence Day parade, which featured 30 ground drones rolling in formation along a main street in Kyiv. Joanna Kakissis, NPR News.
1: Russia launched its full-scale invasion of Ukraine in 2022. This intensive phase has now lasted more than 4 years. You're listening to NPR. Two people have died of measles in Pennsylvania. Health officials in the state say both individuals were unvaccinated. NPR's Maria Godoy reports these are the first two measles deaths reported in the U.S. this year and the first in Pennsylvania in 35 years.
6: Officials say both deaths occurred in Lancaster County, Pennsylvania. The deaths come amid a resurgence of measles in the U.S., which has recorded more than 2,770 cases this year alone. That's the highest number of cases in any year since 1991. Declining vaccination rates have allowed the disease to make a comeback. Measles deaths are rare in the U.S., occurring in about 1 to 3 out of every 1,000 cases. Before the first measles vaccines became available in the 1960s, 400 to 500 people in the U.S. died each year from the disease. Two doses of the combined measles, mumps, rubella vaccine are 97% effective against measles. Maria Godoy, NPR News.
1: Brazil's data protection regulator has fined TikTok parent company ByteDance nearly $30 million, alleging the social media platform has failed in its handling of personal data of children and teenagers. The regulatory body ruled that TikTok breached data privacy laws across both logged-in accounts and guest browsing sessions through the collection and processing of young users' personal information. and it says that it did so without any valid legal basis or any adequate safeguards during the process. I'm Linda Kenyon, NPR News in Washington.
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yes, I love that. Stablemates, as done by Jay Ashby and Steve Davis. Two marvelous trombone players. And the album titled Mistaken Identity. It's on the MCG Jazz label. Jay Ashby and Steve Davis. Stablemates. Bobby Watson before that, doing Jeep's Blues. I'm Tony Mowat. Here's Brad Meldow. And that there

The Spartacus Love Theme is the title of that, as done by Eddie Gomez. Before that, we heard Dexter Gordon doing 3 o'clock in the morning. And Brad Meldow, that there. It's a nice set. I'm Tony Mowat. How are you? And welcome. If you've just started to listen to jazz, I hope you're enjoying it. Any questions, please feel free to send us a memo. Up next is one called You're My Everything. This is done by Houston Person.

Diane Schur from the album Music Is My Life. That's on the Atlantic label. We heard That Old Devil Called Love. Houston Person before that, and You're My Everything. I'm Tony Mowat. Indeed, you are, my friends. I enjoy being here with you, and I hope you enjoy it. It's a pleasure for me to spend this time with you. Let's conclude this hour. This is a song called I'll String Along With You.

0: Thanks for listening to the Charlotte Jazz Channel on 90.7 WFAE HD2 Charlotte. 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
1: Live from NPR News in Washington, I'm Linda Kenyon. The Canadian government is laying out a slate of retaliatory trade moves in response to President Trump's latest wave of tariffs. Canada's finance minister, François-Philippe Champagne, made the announcement during a news conference in Ottawa.
2: Today I'm announcing that Canada will match the United States tariffs dollar for dollar, rate for rate. Effective September 8th, Canada will impose counter tariffs of up to 15%, 25%, or 50% on 27.6 billion in imports from the United States of America.
1: Champagne says the counter tariffs are designed to provide protection for Canadian products impacted by the U.S. tariffs and about creating a level playing field when it comes to trade. The Secret Service says it's aware of an Iranian state media video threatening President Trump's youngest son, Barron. NPR's Franco Ordonez reports the video claims to offer $10 million.
3: The video released by Iran state media purports to track the movements of the president's 20-year-old son. It opens by asking, where and how should we kill Barron Trump? Nate Herring, a spokesman for the Secret Service, told NPR that, quote, the U.S. Secret Service is aware of the video and investigates anything that can be perceived as a threat toward our protectees. Those protectees, of course, include the president himself as well as members of his immediate family. Herring went on to say that out of concern for operational security, the Secret Service would not be further discussing matters of protective intelligence. Franco Ordonez, NPR News, the White House.
1: The head of Instagram took the stand today in Oakland in a federal trial pitting four states against Meta. The states say the company designed Facebook and Instagram to hook children and then lied about it. Rachel Miro has more from Ember Station KQED.
4: CEO Adam Mosseri spent his first hour on the stand answering for internal chats in which Instagram safety staff discussed scrubbing presentations before executives saw them. One chat cited litigation risk for Mosseri specifically. Asked whether lawyers review documents before they reach him, Mosseri said he wouldn't be surprised. Quote, a lot of people see documents before they come to me. And he also said he's never asked anyone to bring him less information. This is the first of thousands of lawsuits in this litigation to go to trial. Four states claim Meta collected data from children under 13 and lied about how safe its products are for kids. For NPR News, I'm Rachel Miro in Oakland.
1: America's confidence in the economy declined this month amid the ongoing war against Iran and its effect on gas prices. The Conference Board's Consumer Confidence Index dipped to 89.4 in August. You're listening to NPR. Germany's chancellor is warning that any potential attackers will pay following drone scares at a major airport and freight hub. As Esmaid Nicholson reports, explosives were found in at least one of those drones.
5: Friedrich Merz said that Germany is increasingly caught in the crosshairs of ruthless hybrid attackers and stressed that he is working with security agencies to determine who is behind the failed attack involving a drone at Leipzig-Halle Airport earlier this month. His comments come as German media outlets report that investigators have discovered two more drones at the airport, which serves as a military hub for NATO and as a base for Ukraine's Antonov Airlines. At least one of the drones is believed to be laden with a military-grade explosive such as hexagon. Federal public prosecutors are yet to comment on the reports, which also cite security sources as believing Russia could be responsible. Germany is Ukraine's largest donor of military aid. For NPR News, I'm Esme Nicholson in Berlin.
1: Amid his trade disputes with Canada, President Trump is floating the idea of renaming Lake Ontario to call it Lake America. The president may have wide latitude over how the U.S. government recognizes certain landmarks, but he does not have enough latitude to force Canada or any citizens on either side of the border to go along. This branding idea is not new for President Trump. He previously tried to name the Gulf of Mexico the Gulf of America. This latest effort still highlights the current troubled trade relationship that exists between the U.S. and Canada. I'm Linda Kenyon, NPR News, in Washington.
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Eleanor Rigby. That's done by Jane Stewart. It's from the album Don't Look Back. And Art Blakey and the Jazz Messengers in the wee small hours of the morning. The album titled Caravan, it's on the Riverside label. I'm Tony Mowat. Let's give a listen to Marion McPartland right now. Hickory House Trio. And we're going to hear Symphony.

0: I've grown accustomed to her face. Sten Getz. It's from the album The Very Thought of You and Jazz for Lovers. It's on Columbia with people like Bob Brookmeyer on trombone, Herbie Hancock playing piano, and Gary Burton on vibes. I'm Tony Mowat. To conclude this hour, here's Charles Lloyd and the Quartet featuring Jason Moran on piano. And the song is called The Water is Wide.
1: Right? Yeah.

0: the Charlotte Jazz Channel on 90.7 WFAE HD2 Charlotte. I'm Chuck Levins. Hope you're enjoying the music. 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
1: Live from NPR News in Washington, I'm Linda Kenyon. Senator Darlene Graham has won the GOP primary runoff election in South Carolina.
2: South Carolina Republicans, I humbly accept your nomination to serve as the Republican nominee for the United States Senate from the great state of South Carolina.
1: Darlene Graham was serving as an interim senator, filling her late brother Lindsey Graham's Senate seat. She was endorsed by President Trump for a full term, beating Republican Representative Ralph Norman for the nomination. She'll now face the Democratic nominee and a pediatrician, Anna Andrews, in November. Canada has responded to the Trump administration's decision to impose 50% tariffs on some Canadian goods. It's imposing counter tariffs, targeting about 700 U.S. products. Dan Karpinchuk has the story.
3: Ottawa is targeting just under $20 billion of U.S. imports from smartphones and kitchen appliances to perfumes and makeup, steel and dairy products. The tariffs will vary from 15%, 25% and 50%, depending on the product. Government officials say the target list came after consultations with stakeholders, the main goal being not to increase tax revenue, but to protect the domestic market share for Canadian companies. In addition, Ottawa laid out a $7.5 billion support package for workers and businesses hit the hardest by the latest round of tariffs from Washington. For NPR News, I'm Dan Karpinchuk in Toronto.
1: A day after the U.S. imposed economic sanctions on Iran, a mediator from Pakistan says there has been significant progress in peace talks to reopen the Strait of Hormuz. NPR's Amkar Kandakar reports.
4: Pakistan's Interior Minister Mohsin Naqvi shared his update on X while reposting a news update on Iran's President Masoud Pezeshkian, in which he says the U.S. must correct its tone and approach. A Reuters report quotes the Pakistani military saying the two sides also discussed reopening of the Strait of Hormuz. Pakistan earlier led negotiations over a memorandum of understanding that was meant to end the Mideast war, but the deal collapsed shortly after it was signed. Meanwhile, Iran's economy minister has warned of a military attack in response to the US sanctions meant to isolate its economy. Omkar Khandekar, NPR News, Mumbai.
1: Pennsylvania health officials report two residents in Lancaster County have died after being infected with measles. Neither of them were vaccinated. These are the first measles-related deaths in the U.S. this year. Three people died of the measles last year. Vaccination rates have dropped below the 95% needed to prevent outbreaks, with exemptions rising to an all-time high among kindergartners. You're listening to NPR. The family of a suspect accused in the stabbing death of a man at a popular Atlanta tourist area is apologizing to the community. The family is also calling on Georgia lawmakers to make changes in how the state handles psychiatric care. Lily Oppenheimer from member station WABE in Atlanta has that story.
5: Jonathan Hamby's family says he has a severe mental illness where he believes he's under constant attack. They offered condolences to the family of 29-year-old Ramon Harris, who died from his injuries. Hamby's family says they spent years desperately fighting a broken system that relies on a revolving door of short-term incarceration instead of long-term intervention. Police say Hamby has more than 30 prior arrests, including once carrying a samurai sword into a local elementary school. The family writes it should have been a high-risk warning sign. Instead, he was briefly jailed, released, and put back on the street. Hamby's charges include murder and terroristic threats. For NPR News, I'm Lily Oppenheimer in Atlanta.
1: United States Capitol Police have arrested a California man after discovering a guillotine in the bed of a pickup truck parked near the U.S. Capitol complex. Police detained the 35-year-old man when they saw his truck parked illegally on the east side of the Capitol grounds. Officers are investigating why the suspect made the trip from California and why he was transporting a guillotine. The instrument used for beheadings was invented in the late 18th century France. I'm Linda Kenyon, NPR News, in Washington.
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Great sound. That's off of the European Concert. That, of course, is the MJQ Modern Jazz Quartet with the song Django. John Pizzarelli ahead of that, featuring Larry Fuller on piano, off of Double Exposure, and Donald Fagen of Steely Dan, piece called Walk Between the Raindrops. My, yes. And Jane Jarvis ahead of that with I Concentrate on You from Atlantic Pacific. Jane on piano. Tommy Newsom, remember him from the old Tonight Show band? Well, yeah, he was on tenor along with Jane Jarvis there. Hey, Jazz with Chuck Levin's got one now from Champion Fulton. This is great. From After Dark, this is called Midnight Stroll.

Charlie Bird from My Inspiration, the CD name, and Scott Hamilton on tenor sax with Charlie there, and A Carol for All Seasons, the name of that. Andy Farber before that with It Is What It Is from This Could Be the Start of Something Big. And Champion Fulton did Midnight Stroll. Wasn't that nice? Yeah, she's doing some really nice stuff. That's from her After Dark.

release. Chuck Levin's here with jazz, and got one here from Irena Tarakubo. She's on alto sax, and it's from A Time for Love with David Hazeltine on piano. It's the title track, Time for Love.

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1: Live from NPR News in Washington, I'm Linda Kenyon. South Carolina Republicans have elected Senator Darlene Graham as the party's Senate nominee. This is her first time winning an election. She was appointed to serve out the term of her late brother, Lindsey Graham. South Carolina Public Radio's Luis Alfredo Garcia reports.
2: Senator Darlene Graham defeats Congressman Ralph Norman in a special runoff election. Norman is a member of the House Freedom Caucus. Graham had the backing of President Donald Trump and several established lawmakers throughout the state, but she was criticized for her lack of political experience. She says in an election night speech that the party now needs to focus on winning in November.
3: Tonight is a great victory, but it's not the finish line. In fact, it is the starting line for an even bigger fight which lies ahead.
2: Graham will face Democratic nominee pediatrician Annie Andrews in the November general election. For NPR News, I'm Luis Alfredo Garcia in Columbia, South Carolina.
1: Iconic country music superstar Dolly Parton has died.
4: Jolene.
1: Parton was singing one of her most popular songs there, Jolene. Dolly Parton grew up in poverty in Tennessee and rose to fame as a singer and philanthropist. Her publicist says Parton died after bravely facing a brief battle with cancer. She was 80 years old. The U.S. and Canada are in an all-out trade war, with both governments now imposing $20 billion worth of tariffs against each other. As NPR's Emily Fang reports, Canada's Prime Minister Mark Carney responded in kind days after the Trump administration announced the newest tariffs.
5: Canada's tariffs range from 15 to 50%, and they cover a medley of goods ranging from American fish to paper to tableware. These tariffs come on top of several rounds of American trade penalties levied on Canada over the last year and a half, including punishing levies on Canadian steel and aluminum. This week, President Trump also threatened to raise tariffs on Canadian cars and auto parts to 50% starting next year. And he wrote several bellicose statements on his social media site Truth Social, accusing Canada of, quote, ripping off the U.S. This aggressive rhetoric and repeated threats to annex Canada has left most Canadians hostile to compromise with the U.S., according to multiple public opinion polls. Emily Fang, NPR News, Washington.
1: Iran and Oman say their top diplomats have met in Tehran and discussed a phased approach to managing ship traffic through the Strait of Hormuz. This critical waterway for oil shipments remains largely shut down nearly 6 months after the start of the U.S.-led war against Iran. Traversing the strait remains risky. An oil tanker was disabled on Monday after it was hit by a projectile off Oman. You're listening to NPR. An expedition off the shores of Tel Aviv has found the remains of Israel's most famous shipwreck that dates back to 1948. Itai Stern reports the ship sank during one of the country's deepest crises in a story that is resonating in modern Israel.
6: The ship known as Altelena was attacked and sunk off the coast of Tel Aviv just weeks after Israeli state was established. The orders to fire on it were given by Israel's first prime minister, David Ben-Gurion. On board were members of the Irgun, a right-wing Jewish militia that refused to be disarmed and absorbed into Israel's new army. Israeli troops sank the ship, bringing the new state to the brink of civil war. Speaking near the wreck's discovery Monday, Prime Minister Benjamin Netanyahu said Israelis should never allow such internal conflicts again. But recent polling shows deep ideological division, with 78% of Israelis saying they worry about social cohesion. For NPR News, I'm Itai Stern in Tel Aviv.
1: The Boston Symphony Orchestra and its musicians have ratified a 3-year contract, avoiding what could have been the first strike in the ensemble's 145-year history. Relations have been strained since March, when the BSO decided to force out music director Andras Nelsons. Despite the deal, the BSO says some issues still remain unresolved, including questions about whether Nelsons will be reinstated. The orchestra's new season is scheduled to begin on September the 17th. I'm Linda Kenyon, NPR News in Washington.
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Mm-hmm.

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That is really nice, isn't it? Oh, my goodness. John Wirtz, from his release called Tourist, features Gabriel Mervin on trumpet and a song called Awakening. John Wirtz. Scott Hamilton and Bucky Pizzarelli before that with Dream View from The Red Door, and Jeff Hall doing Mornin' from Life Collected with Tamir Handelman on piano. Chuck Levin's here, going to continue on with Tim Tamashiro, featuring Corey Weeds from the album Drinky, with Sunday in New York.

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1: Live from NPR News in Washington, I'm Linda Kenyon. The Canadian government has announced retaliatory trade tariffs against the United States in response to President Trump's latest raft of tariffs against Canada. Canadian Finance Minister François-Philippe Champagne says it's about simple fairness.
2: Canada's counter-tariffs are designed primarily to provide protection for Canadian industry impacted by U.S. tariffs and allow them to compete against U.S. products in the Canadian market. It's all about fairness. It's all about level playing field. It's all about supporting Canadian workers and Canadian businesses.
1: Champagne says the tariffs will match the U.S. tariffs, dollar for dollar. A federal judge has found the U.S. Postal Service violated a court order blocking it from carrying out President Trump's order to restrict mail-in voting for the midterm elections. As NPR's Hanzi Lawang reports, the fight is not over.
3: The Supreme Court handed President Trump a temporary win this week by pausing one of the rulings blocking the U.S. Postal Service from carrying out his directives in about half of the states. But the High Court did not pause a nationwide block on work by USPS. Now a federal judge in Boston has found that USPS violated that block by releasing last week a finalized plan for delivering mail-in ballots only to people on voter lists that the states would have to turn over to the mailing agency. We should note USPS is financial supporter of NPR. This legal fight is now heading towards what may end up being its final phase. Voting rights and Democratic groups are making requests for new court orders that block the Postal Service's finalized plan. And with the start of mail-in voting for the midterm elections weeks away, there may not be time for Trump's order to be fully carried out. Hanzi Lawang, NPR News.
1: Oklahomans have selected their Republican candidate for governor, but just barely. Grayson Wheeler with member station KOSU has the story.
4: As the counts flowed in, former state senator Mike Mazie and current Oklahoma Attorney General Gettner Drummond were never more than a few points apart. The difference came down to around 2,000 votes. In the end, Mazie won, according to a race call by the Associated Press.
5: And thanks, of course, to President Donald J. Trump for helping us across the finish line.
4: Mazie pulled an endorsement from Trump ahead of the June primary, bolstering him in a crowded field. Drummond has drawn the president's ire, most recently for trying to halt construction on a controversial Trump-backed aluminum smelter. Mazie will face Democrat Cindy Munson and three independent candidates in November. It's been 20 years since Oklahomans elected anyone but a Republican to statewide office. For NPR News, I'm Grayson Wheeler in Oklahoma City.
1: Another Trump-endorsed candidate got past the finish line, Darlene Graham. The South Carolina interim senator won the Republican nomination, defeating Representative Ralph Norman in a runoff race to advance to the midterm election, where she'll face Democrat Annie Andrews. Darlene Graham was appointed to serve out the remainder of her late brother Lindsey Graham's Senate term. You're listening to NPR. European forecasters report global ocean temperatures have hit a record high, and that's having major effects on marine ecosystems, with repercussions being felt around the world. NPR's Lauren Sommer has the story.
6: The temperature at the surface of the ocean is now about 70 degrees on average outside of the polar regions. That's the highest in almost 50 years of record keeping, according to the Copernicus Climate Change Service, which is run by the European Union. There are two big reasons why. First, as the atmosphere has gotten hotter from burning fossil fuels, most of that heat has been absorbed by the ocean. Second, a strong El Niño has developed, which is a natural climate pattern that heats up the planet. Warmer oceans can affect fisheries around the world. It's also threatening many coral reefs, which are highly vulnerable to heat. Lauren Sommer, NPR News.
1: Elon Musk's space company is expanded. At an announcement in Louisiana, Governor Jeff Landry unveiled the project, which will include a $100 billion spaceport. The spaceport will be located on 125,000 acres of land along Louisiana's southern coast, about 200 miles west of New Orleans, and it will be used to launch rockets. State officials say this will be the company's fourth and largest launch site, and it will play a key role when it comes to ramping up missions of the reusable Starship launch system. Officials say it could support thousands of launches every year. Elon Musk was not at the site when the announcement was made. I'm Linda Kenyon, NPR News in Washington.
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Charlie Hayden and his Quartet West, and the song called Hermitage had Alan Broadbent on piano. Yeah, Charlie Hayden. Matt Parker before that with Noah's Ark from Present Time. Matt Parker on tenor. And Paul Brown Quartet started off the set with Autumn Leaves from Meets the Three Tenors. Uh-huh, little pun there for you. Hey, Jazz with Chuck Levins, Peter Cavanaugh coming up, Clifford Brown, Oscar Peterson, Nat Cole, Grover Washington, Wes Montgomery, all good stuff, for sure. Hey, here's Della Griffin to continue on with from I'll Get By. Here's Della with East of the Sun.

0: The Charlotte Jazz Channel on 90.7 WFAE HD2 Charlotte. I'm Chuck Levins. Hope you're enjoying the music. 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Much more jazz coming up in a few minutes after this news update from NPR.
1: Live from NPR News in Washington, I'm Dave Mattingly. The Canadian government says it plans to enact billions of dollars worth of tariffs on more than 700 U.S. goods in response to actions by President Trump. The Canadian tariffs will range from 15% to 50% and begin September 8th. Duties on imports of American steel and aluminum will double. Days ago, Trump added 50% tariffs on scores of Canadian imports. Later this morning, the Commerce Department is scheduled to report new numbers on the U.S. economy with revised data on second quarter gross domestic product. Senator Darlene Graham of South Carolina is celebrating a win in the state's Republican Senate runoff. She defeated Congressman Ralph Norman and will be the party's nominee in November. Luis Alfredo Garcia with South Carolina Public Radio has more.
2: Graham had the backing of President Trump and several established lawmakers throughout the state, but she was criticized for her lack of political experience. She says in an election night speech that the party now needs to focus on winning in November.
3: Tonight is a great victory, but it's not the finish line. In fact, it is the starting line for an even bigger fight which lies ahead.
2: Graham will face Democratic nominee pediatrician Annie Andrews in the November general election. For NPR News, I'm Luis Alfredo Garcia in Columbia, South Carolina.
1: Ahead of the Republican primary, Graham was appointed by the state's governor to serve the remaining months of her late brother's fourth term. Lindsey Graham died last month at the age of 71. A teacher is asking the U.S. Supreme Court to decide whether Louisiana's law requiring schools to display the Ten Commandments is constitutional. Aubrey Yuhas with the Gulf States Newsroom has more.
4: Chris Deere teaches history in New Orleans and is a former Louisiana Teacher of the Year. His lawyers argue the law violates the First Amendment's Establishment Clause because it requires public schools to post a specific version of the text in every classroom. In his petition, Deere says teaching in the same room would feel to him like proselytizing. He first sued the state over the law in 2024. A federal judge dismissed his initial lawsuit as premature because when he filed it, the law wasn't in effect, so posters hadn't been hung up yet. The same thing happened to a separate lawsuit by families. But now the Ten Commandments are on display in many schools. Parents in Texas asked the Supreme Court to weigh in on its law earlier this month. Arkansas and Alabama also have similar laws. For NPR News, I'm Aubrey Yuhas in New Orleans.
1: Authorities in Pakistan say at least 14 newborns have been killed in a fire at a government hospital in Islamabad. At least one child was rescued from the smoke and flames at the Pakistan Institute of Medical Sciences. This is NPR News from Washington. People across the U.S. and around the world are remembering Dolly Parton. The country music icon died at the age of 80 following a brief battle with cancer. Reporter Katie Myers spoke to some of Parton's fans in her hometown of Sevierville, Tennessee.
5: As soon as he heard the news, Tom Akin came to pay his respects at the Dolly Parton statue in the town square. For Akin, who is a Sevierville resident, her legacy is also about the way she always gave back to this rural community.
6: Coming down here and seeing everybody else and the sadness is not what you usually see here at the Dolly Parton statue. Everybody's usually very excited, so... It's going to hit this town hard.
5: Dolly funded a women's health wing of the hospital where Akin's wife works. He says without it, women would have to drive 30 minutes for mammograms and reproductive care. After he lays a bouquet of roses down, Akin watches as the community gathers here in the town square and the tears begin to fall. For NPR News, I'm Katie Myers in Sevierville, Tennessee.
1: Gasoline prices in the U.S. remain little changed over the last month as the war with Iran remains unresolved. AAA says regular is averaging $4.10 a gallon nationwide. That's a penny less than this time in July. The price is still more than 90 cents a gallon higher than 1 year ago. Wall Street is coming off a positive day for stocks. The Dow added 160 points yesterday to close at 53,577. The S&P added 24. The Nasdaq gained 171. I'm Dave Mattingly in Washington.
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Our love is here to stay. That's off of Swing on the Sunny Side. Oh, my goodness. That's Ed Sandin. Cyrus Chestnut ahead of that with I'm Walkin' from Genuine Chestnut. And Ray Charles before that with Ain't Misbehavin' from Blues Plus Jazz. David Fathead Newman on tenor sax along with Ray. Hey, Jazz with Chuck Levins. Lots of great music coming up with, some Claire Daly, LaTanya Hall, Monty Alexander, and Sweet Baby Jay. Ho ho. Hey, let's start off this set with something from John Davis from Changes Over Time. He's on piano with My Cherie Amour.

was LaTanya Hall from It's About Time and the song Lazy Afternoon. LaTanya Hall. Claire Daly before that with 52nd Street Theme from Baritone Monk. And John Davis with My Cherie Amour. Chuck Levin's here with the coffee and the CDs and some great stuff here. Got Sweet Baby Jay coming up yet, and Duke Ellington, Johnny Hodges together. And I'm going to start the set with Monty Alexander, Ray Brown, and Herb Ellis with When Lights Are Low.

0: on 90.7 WFAE HD2 Charlotte. This is the Charlotte Jazz Channel. Glad to have you along. 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We'll have another hour of uninterrupted jazz following this news update from NPR.
1: Live from NPR News in Washington, I'm Windsor Johnston. Senator Darlene Graham has won the Republican nomination for U.S. Senate in South Carolina. The political newcomer defeated Congressman Ralph Norman in yesterday's runoff election after winning President Trump's endorsement.
2: Our victory would not have been possible without you, and we are truly grateful. South Carolina is truly Trump country.
1: Graham was appointed to the Senate seat after the death of her brother, Senator Lindsey Graham, last month. She'll take on Democrat Annie Andrews in November. In Oklahoma, another Trump-backed candidate won the Republican runoff in the race for governor on Tuesday. Former state Senator Mike Massey will face Democrat Cindy Munson and three independent candidates in the fall. CIA Director John Ratcliffe was in Moscow for unannounced talks with Russian officials on Monday. NPR's Charles Maines reports.
3: In brief comments to the Washington Post, Kremlin spokesman Dmitry Peskov said Ratcliffe's trip to Russia involved contacts between security services, later telling Russian state media that President Vladimir Putin did not meet with the CIA director. The press was tipped off to Ratcliffe's arrival after flight radar trackers showed a U.S. military transport plane had arrived at Moscow's Vnukovo Airport Tuesday morning. The aircraft departed Moscow later that afternoon. Media speculation has since swirled, with reports suggesting Ratcliffe had come to deliver a message on anything from Russia's war in Ukraine to the U.S. conflict with Iran or negotiate the release of American prisoners in Russia. The CIA declared comment when approached by NPR. Charles Maines, NPR News, Moscow.
1: President Trump's Board of Peace is criticizing a recent series of Israeli attacks in Gaza. Separately, a top UN official is condemning Israel's takeover of a UN-run facility serving Palestinians in Jerusalem. NPR's Daniel Estrin has more from Tel Aviv.
4: The Israeli military has been blowing up Hamas weapons storage facilities in Gaza and carrying out targeted killings of Palestinians accused of taking part in the October 7th, 2023 attacks on Israel. The Board of Peace told Israel it opposes striking weapons depots because it disrupts efforts for Hamas to hand over weapons. The U.S.-backed board also said it objects to Israeli military action in Gaza beyond responding to genuine and imminent threats. That's according to an official with the Board of Peace not authorized to speak publicly. In Jerusalem, Israel has seized a facility run by the UN Agency for Palestinian Refugees, which Israel has banned from operating in Jerusalem. The move was condemned by the UN's Mideast Peace Coordinator. Daniel Estrin, NPR News, Tel Aviv.
1: This is NPR News. The trial of the Libyan national accused in the deadly bombing of Pan Am Flight 103 over Lockerbie, Scotland, has been postponed. NPR's Ryan Lucas reports the trial had been scheduled to start this week.
5: Attorneys for the defendant, former Libyan intelligence operative Abu Aghila Mohammed Massoud Kher al-Marimi, asked in a filing late Monday that the trial be delayed to give them time to investigate what they said was newly discovered evidence, a request quickly granted by the court. A hearing is now scheduled for next week to discuss next steps. Prosecutors say Massoud built the bomb that blew up on Pan Am Flight 103 in December of 1988, killing 270 people, including 190 Americans. Massoud, who is in his 70s and has been in U.S. custody since 2022, has pleaded not guilty. Ryan Lucas, NPR News, Washington.
1: Jolene. Tributes are pouring in from around the world for country music legend Dolly Parton a day after her death. In Nashville, flowers and messages are gathering at memorials across the city. Mayor Freddie O'Connell says Parton's impact on Nashville went far beyond the stage.
6: Our daughters have grown up with 120 books, right? 5 years worth of a book a month each from Dolly Parton's Imagination Library. And now every child who is in one of the child care centers in our city will get that same experience. And it's just an extraordinary impact to have.
1: Dolly Parton died at the age of 80 on Tuesday after a brief battle with cancer. This is NPR.
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Off of an album called Celebrations, that was Eugene Marlowe's Heritage Ensemble. I'm Kate Borger. Good morning. Thank you for joining me. I have a fine hour of music ahead that I think you're going to like, jazz fans. We have Tom Wright's Cat and Mouse Quartet, also Gabriel Mark Hasselbach, Mary Lou Williams, and Hiromi, also Madeline Peyrou and Pearl Django. So stay with me as long as you can. Going now to the wonderful Dakota Staton and What Now, My Love.

A piece called Super Blue from the Hornmeister Gabriel Mark Hasselbach, who plays everything, trumpet, flugelhorn, trombone, even flute. And that was off of his album Mid-Century Modern. Before that, we heard from Tom Wright's Cat and Mouse Quartet and a song called Atlanta Bread. I'm Kate Borger, and I'd like to welcome you to Jazz this morning. So glad you could tune in. We're going to go now to the incredible Mary Lou Williams with her interpretation of a song from Porgy and Bess. It Ain't Necessarily So.

That was the combo they call themselves Four. Brent Jensen was on alto sax, and from the album On a Warm Summer's Evening, that was Moment's Notice. We heard from Mary Lou Williams doing It Ain't Necessarily So, and still to come in this hour, Madeline Peru and Pearl Django. I'm Kate Borger, and we're going to a Japanese pianist now. Her name is Hiromi, and this is a beautiful version of the Beatles tune, Blackbird.

That was the contemporary singer Madeline Peyrou, sounding so much like Billie Holiday, really, and doing her version of Muddy Water. We heard Hiromi before that with Blackbird. I'm Kate Borger. Good morning to you, and thank you so much for tuning in to Jazz this morning. We're going to a group from the Pacific Northwest right now. They are a kind of a gypsy jazz group called Pearl Django, and from their album Under Paris Skies, this is their version of Laura.

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1: Live from NPR News in Washington, I'm Windsor Johnston. Iran is detailing a proposed agreement to temporarily reopen the Strait of Hormuz. NPR's Hadil Al-Shalchi reports Tehran has blockaded the key waterway for 6 months, causing major disruptions to global oil supplies.
2: Iran's Deputy Foreign Minister Kazim Qari Bobadi said that the proposed framework to temporarily reopen the Strait of Hormuz did not mean that the waterway would immediately open. In an interview published on Iranian state media, he called the strait a matter of Iran's national security and said that, quote, fundamental changes must be made in the entry and exit routes. Qari Bobadi said that in the proposed agreement, vessels would enter through Iranian waters and exit through Omani waters. He called it a, quote, round-trip highway. He said that this route would be temporary and that Iran and Oman will negotiate a more permanent route within 30 to 60 days. Hadil Al-Shalchi, NPR News, Istanbul.
1: The White House is preparing to revoke the business and tourism visas of up to 200,000 people who've applied for asylum in the U.S. Immigration attorneys are questioning how much practical effect the policy would have on people with pending asylum cases. State Department spokesman Tommy Pigott explains the administration's reasoning.
3: If someone's applying for a tourist or business visa, that itself is temporary by its nature. It's given under the expectation and the clear expectation that someone returns home. So if they come to the United States and present something different, apply for a permanent status, that indicates a misrepresentation to the consular officer that was made, and therefore could be grounds for looking at that and saying, is a revocation appropriate of that visa?
1: Pigott says the administration believes many asylum cases are frivolous and wants a system that more carefully reviews those cases while making sure visas match an applicant's circumstances. Two people in Pennsylvania have died after contracting measles. Both were unvaccinated. Nicole Leonard of member station WHYY reports lawmakers are partly blaming the Trump administration for the growing number of outbreaks in the state.
4: Pennsylvania Governor Josh Shapiro says U.S. Health and Human Services Secretary Robert F. Kennedy Jr., a known vaccine critic, offered additional federal support in the state's measles response. Shapiro took the opportunity to rebuke Kennedy and others in the Trump administration for weakening public trust in vaccines.
5: Sharing conspiracy theories and misinformation does not help the cause of public health, and it leaves people less healthy and less safe. And it leaves parents in a position where it's harder for us to do our jobs to protect our children.
4: The state is working to administer more doses of the measles, mumps, and rubella vaccine, especially as kids return to school this fall. For NPR News, I'm Nicole Leonard in Philadelphia.
1: This is NPR News in Washington. The trade fight between the U.S. and Canada is escalating, with both countries imposing steep new tariffs. Canada is retaliating against new 50% U.S. tariffs with duties on about $20 billion worth of American goods, including steel, dairy products, and farm equipment. Despite the growing tensions, analysts say the longtime allies still have room to reach a deal before the dispute widens further. As the world remembers Dolly Parton, one of the projects she left behind is a Broadway musical about her life. The country music legend died Tuesday at the age of 80. Preview performances are still scheduled to begin in December. Jeff London reports it's not the first time Parton's music has made its way to Broadway.
6: Back in 2009, Parton made her Broadway debut as a composer with a stage version of the film 9 to 5.
7: Working 9 to 5, what a way to make a living.
8: And I jumped at the chance. I said, I've never done a musical. I don't know that much about Broadway. but I'll give it a try.
6: The show had a short run, but Parton got nominated for a Tony Award for Best Score. She penned some new songs for Dolly, a true original musical, which features many of her hits. It tried out in Nashville last summer and is set to open on January 19th, 2027, on what would have been Parton's 81st birthday. For NPR News, I'm Jeff London in New York.
1: I'm Windsor Johnston, NPR News in Washington.
0: 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Director Ridley Scott returns with a post-apocalyptic thriller starring Jacob Elordi, Josh Brolin, Margaret Qualley, and Guy Pearce in theaters and IMAX August 28th. 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

Sweet trio there featuring Barney Kessel on guitar, Ray Brown on bass, and Shelly Mann on drums for Satin Doll. I'm Kate Borger, and you are tuned to Jazz This Morning. What a great idea. There's so much good stuff ahead that I think you're going to really enjoy. We're going to be hearing from Terrell Stafford, David Sanborn, Tamir Hendelman, also Jimmy Witherspoon, and Wayne Shorter, all that this hour. Right now, going to the song Brazilian Emerald from the Peter Hand Big Band.

What a gorgeous voice. That was Everett Green, the title track from his album, My Foolish Heart. And before that, Terrell Stafford with I Don't Want to Be Kissed by Anyone But You. That was from the album New Beginnings. Terrell Stafford on trumpet, Mulgrew Miller on piano. Kate Borger with you for jazz. And going now to David Sanborn and Joey DeFrancesco and a tune called The Peeper.

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The pianist Tamir Hendelman and My Song. Paul English and Wayne Shorter still to come in this hour of jazz. I'm Kate Borger, and have one to wake you up now and get you going all day long. This is Jimmy Witherspoon.

The piece was called Missing Lady, and it is from pianist Paul English off of his album Girl in Green. Featured on Soprano Sax there, you heard from David Liebman. And before that, wow, good rocking tonight. Always a great way to start a day or an evening. Jimmy Witherspoon there, good rocking tonight. Love it. I'm Kate Borger. Good morning. How are you today? Hope your day is going well so far and that you're enjoying the jazz. And we're going to conclude this hour of jazz with Wayne Shorter, joined by Cedar Walton on piano and Art Blakey on drums for the tune Pay As You Go.

0: Thanks for listening to the Charlotte Jazz Channel on 90.7 WFAE HD2 Charlotte. 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
1: Live from NPR News in Washington, I'm Windsor Johnston. Canada is retaliating against President Trump's latest tariffs with new duties on nearly $20 billion worth of American imports. The measures are set to take effect in 2 weeks as the trade dispute between the longtime allies deepens. NPR's Stephen Bisaha reports the bigger economic risk comes if both countries start targeting more important exports.
2: $20 billion won't have a huge impact on the U.S. economy. Canada will feel a little more because their economy is a little smaller. And again, they're not really hitting the pain points yet with goods they're targeting. But if the trade war ratchets up and brings in other goods like American cars or Canadian oil, that could have a bigger effect. But for businesses who've been dealing with a year and a half of tariff ups and downs now, this is still a lot of uncertainty.
1: NPR's Stephen Bisaha reporting. A candidate backed by President Trump won the Republican runoff in Oklahoma on Tuesday, with voters choosing their nominee for governor in a tight race. Grayson Wheeler with member station KOSU reports the contest now moves to November, with Democrats looking to win back the office for the first time since 2011.
3: As the counts flowed in, former state senator Mike Mazie and current Oklahoma Attorney General Gettner Drummond were never more than a few points apart. The difference came down to around 2,000 votes. In the end, Mazie won, according to a race call by the Associated Press.
4: And thanks, of course, to President Donald J. Trump for helping us across the finish line.
3: Mazie pulled an endorsement from Trump ahead of the June primary, bolstering him in a crowded field. Drummond has drawn the president's ire, most recently for trying to halt construction on a controversial Trump-backed aluminum smelter. Mazie will face Democrat Cindy Munson and three independent candidates in November. For NPR News, I'm Grayson Wheeler in Oklahoma City.
1: The head of Instagram took the stand on Monday in a federal trial pitting four states against Meta. Rachel Miro from member station KQED reports the company is accused of designing Facebook and Instagram to hook children and then lied about it.
5: CEO Adam Mosseri spent his first hour on the stand answering for internal chats in which Instagram safety staff discussed scrubbing presentations before executives saw them. One chat cited litigation risk for Mosseri specifically. Asked whether lawyers review documents before they reach him, Mosseri said he wouldn't be surprised. Quote, a lot of people see documents before they come to me. And he also said he's never asked anyone to bring him less information. This is the first of thousands of lawsuits in this litigation to go to trial. Four states claim Meta collected data from children under 13 and lied about how safe its products are for kids. For NPR News, I'm Rachel Miro in Oakland.
1: This is NPR. Health officials in Pennsylvania say two residents in Lancaster County have died after being infected with measles. Neither were vaccinated. Vaccination rates have fallen below the roughly 95% level needed to prevent outbreaks in the U.S., while vaccine exemptions among kids have reached a record high. According to the CDC, during the 2025-26 school year, vaccination coverage among children in kindergarten in the U.S. decreased for all reported vaccines from the year before. Three people died from measles in the U.S. last year. A federal judge has found the U.S. Postal Service violated a court order blocking it from carrying out President Trump's order to restrict mail-in voting for the midterm elections. As NPR's Hansi Lo Wang reports, the fight is not over.
6: The Supreme Court handed President Trump a temporary win this week by pausing one of the rulings blocking the U.S. Postal Service from carrying out his directives in about half of the states. But the High Court did not pause a nationwide block on work by USPS. Now a federal judge in Boston has found that USPS violated that block by releasing last week a finalized plan for delivering mail-in ballots only to people on voter lists that the states would have to turn over to the mailing agency. We should note USPS is a financial supporter of NPR. This legal fight is now heading towards what may end up being its final phase. Voting rights and Democratic groups are making requests for new new court orders that blocked the Postal Service's finalized plan. And with the start of mail-in voting for the midterm elections weeks away, there may not be time for Trump's order to be fully carried out. Anzila Wong, NPR News.
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music from the release. Marion McPartland plays the music of Mary Lou Williams. That was Cool Banga. I'm Kate Borger, and good morning, and thank you. Thank you for tuning into Jazz this morning. On the way this hour, Charlie Shavers, the Sam Taylor Quartet, Audrey Ochoa and Roger Humphreys, Sarah Vaughan and Billy Taylor. A great hour of jazz, and I'm so glad you tuned in. Let's go to Dan Papea right now with a song called Full Circle.

The bouncy tune called Rose Room from Charlie Shavers along with Buster Bailey on clarinet. I'm Kate Borger, and I want to thank you for tuning into Jazz this morning and welcome you to more jazz. That's what's coming up. In fact, we're going to go to a jazz version of a song from the Broadway musical theater right now, Rodgers and Hammerstein tune called People Will Say We're in Love. And this is a version from the Sam Taylor Quartet.

Music from Roger Humphreys and R.H. Factor, and great musicians working out of Pittsburgh, Pennsylvania. A tune called Waltz Down. Before that, we heard from a Canadian trombonist, a young woman named Audrey Ochoa. And the song was My Reward off of her album Frankenhorn. I'm Kate Borger. Thank you for joining me this morning. Let's go to the great lady of jazz, Sarah Vaughan, right now with Clifford Brown and Herbie Mann on flute and Lullaby of Birdland.

That was an ensemble from New Orleans. They call themselves Extended, and we heard the song Connie. Sarah Vaughan did Lullaby of Birdland ahead of that. I'm Kate Borger, and I have one more tune in this hour. We're going to hear from Billy Taylor. And this is the tune Local Color / Can You Dig It?

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1: Live from NPR News in Washington, I'm Windsor Johnston. The U.S. economy grew at an annual rate of 1.5% in the second quarter. That's down from 2.1% growth in the first 3 months of the year. The latest report from the Commerce Department says consumer spending, investment, and exports helped drive the increase. Senator Darlene Graham of South Carolina is celebrating a win in the state's Republican Senate runoff. She defeated Congressman Ralph Norman and will be the party's nominee in November. Luis Alfredo Garcia with South Carolina Public Radio reports.
2: Senator Darlene Graham defeats Congressman Ralph Norman in a special runoff election. Norman is a member of the House Freedom Caucus. Graham had the backing of President Donald Trump and several established lawmakers throughout the state, but she was criticized for her lack of political experience. She says in an election night speech that the party now needs to focus on winning in November.
3: Tonight is a great victory, but it's not the finish line. In fact, it is the starting line for an even bigger fight which lies ahead.
2: Graham will face Democratic nominee pediatrician Annie Andrews in the November general election. For NPR News, I'm Luis Alfredo Garcia in Columbia, South Carolina.
1: The trade fight between the U.S. and Canada is ramping up again after President Trump imposed steep new tariffs on Canadian goods. In return, Canada announced duties on American products, including steel, aluminum, furniture, and clothing. Arizona Senator Ruben Gallego says the tariffs will raise prices for American consumers.
4: We're not going to be able to create new aluminum plants overnight, so we're going to end up seeing more and more costs of all the things that have and contain aluminum are going to be going into that.
1: President Trump says Canada has been taking advantage of the U.S. for decades, calling the country difficult. As students across the country head back to school, cyber criminals are targeting teachers, students, and parents. NPR's Jenna McLaughlin reports some scams are offering money or education tools, but instead collecting personal information.
5: Cybersecurity researchers from antivirus company Bitdefender are tracking back-to-school-themed scams targeting anxious families and educators getting ready for the new school year. According to the research, these particular text messaging scam campaigns are particularly prevalent in states including Florida, Texas, Georgia, and California. The cybercriminals are promising grant money, free laptops, scholarships, and financial aid with no payment required, and none of it is real. They're even taking advantage of students' growing use of AI to try and lure them with fake premium subscriptions to tools to help them study or take notes. Hackers are taking advantage of the stress around the cost of education to steal personal information. Jen McLaughlin, NPR News.
1: This is NPR. For years, researchers have known about the link between repeated head impacts in football and the degenerative brain disease, CTE. NPR's Becky Sullivan reports a new study shows at least one in four former players who died between 2016 and 2021 had it.
6: That 25% number, that quarter, is the percentage of players who had been definitively diagnosed by these researchers with CTE. And so the true number they suggested would be higher because there are some people with a CTE diagnosis outside of that brain bank, for example, and then also just plenty of suspected cases that weren't ever autopsied in this way.
1: That's NPR's Becky Sullivan reporting. ICE has recorded nearly 50,000 arrests in July. As NPR's Vanessa Romo reports, that's the highest monthly arrest total in the agency's history.
7: The surge in arrests averages out to nearly 1,600 apprehensions a day. It tops June's record-breaking number of arrests by 15%. That's based on government data provided by ICE to the Deportation Data Project at UC Berkeley and UCLA. The project's co-director, Graham Blair, says the uptick is due to a change in tactics.
8: Clearly, they're expanding the ways that they're arresting people at airports, in ICE check-ins, at immigration courthouses.
7: Blair also notes that the latest figures include the initial wave of arrests of Haitian immigrants, whose temporary protected status was revoked in July. Last month's numbers were fueled by billions in immigration enforcement funding from Congress. Vanessa Romo, NPR News.
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A piece called Beauty is Forever from the Roberto Magris Sextet. And I am Kate Borger. Jazz is forever. Thanks for joining us this morning for Jazz. We have music this hour from Glenn Koster and Sam Dillon, Hank Crawford and Harry Connick Jr. and the Tardo Hammer Trio. And right now, one of my favorite musicians with one of my favorite tunes. This is Charlie Parker and My Little Suede Shoes.

That was Solar, played by Bruce Hornsby, a multi-talented, multifaceted pianist and keyboardist, from his album Camp Meeting. Before that, Chicago-based trumpeter Marcus Rutz with Limbo. And we also heard from Charlie Parker with My Little Suede Shoes. Kate Borger here. Glad you could tune in this morning. And let's move on to the baritone saxophone of Glenn Koster from the album The Way of It. This is You Taught My Heart to Sing.

That was Sam Dillon on tenor saxophone and the ubiquitous Michael Deese on trombone doing Two-Part Problem. And still to come in this hour, we'll be hearing from Harry Connick Jr. playing a little Cole Porter tune for you. Also, the Tardo Hammer Trio coming your way. I'm Kate Borger, and I want to once again say thank you to you for tuning into Jazz and remind you to tell a friend if you happen to love what you're hearing. Let a friend in on the secret. Jazz is here. We're going to go now to Hank Crawford and the album Memphis Ray and A Touch of Moody. This is Bluff City Blues.

I love Paris. Who doesn't? That was Harry Connick Jr. from his album True Love, a celebration of Cole Porter. And we heard Hank Crawford before that with Bluff City Blues. You're tuned to jazz this morning. What a great idea on your part. Thank you so much for doing that. And I'm Kate Borger, and I'm going to wrap up this hour of jazz now with a jazz samba from Tardo Hammer and his trio. And this is Samba do Brilho from the album Swinging on a Star, the Tardo Hammer Trio.

0: on 90.7 WFAE HD2 Charlotte. This is the Charlotte Jazz Channel. Glad to have you along. We want to hear your thoughts about our programming. 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We'll have another hour of uninterrupted jazz following this news update from NPR.
1: Live from NPR News in Washington, I'm Windsor Johnston. Tech giant Meta has reached a settlement with a coalition of states over allegations that Facebook and Instagram harmed young users and misled the public about those risks. The case also accused the company of improperly collecting children's personal data. Under the settlement, Meta will have to pay $17 billion. The agreement was reached during trial in federal court led by the state of California. Stocks on Wall Street opened higher this morning as the Commerce Department reported sticky inflation. NPR's Scott Horsley reports the Dow Jones Industrial Average was up about 11 points in early trading.
2: Consumer prices in July were up 3.7% from a year ago, according to the Commerce Department's inflation yardstick, which is closely tracked by the Federal Reserve. That's the same annual rate of price hikes as the month before. Prices rose 0.2% between June and July, and personal spending rose by a similar amount. Personal income rose a little faster during the month, so people were able to sock a little more money away. The personal savings rate rose to 3%, which is the highest it's been since April. The chipmaker NVIDIA is set to report quarterly earnings later today after the market closes. NVIDIA is considered a bellwether of the artificial intelligence boom. Scott Horsley, NPR News, Washington.
1: The Trump administration is preparing to revoke the business and tourism visas of up to 200,000 people who have applied for asylum in the U.S. NPR's Sergio Martinez-Beltran has more on the new policy.
3: Tom Pigott, a spokesperson for the State Department, says getting a visa to later seek asylum is fraud. And that's because people applying for a tourist visa have to say why they're coming to the U.S. And the government is arguing that if the person did not tell the immigration officer they were planning on claiming asylum, they have essentially lied. And that's enough to revoke a visa.
1: NPR Sergio Martinez-Beltran. President Trump's Board of Peace is criticizing a recent series of Israeli attacks in Gaza. NPR's Daniel Estrin reports.
4: The Israeli military has been blowing up Hamas weapons storage facilities in Gaza and carrying out targeted killings of Palestinians accused of taking part in the October 7th, 2023 attacks on Israel. The Board of Peace told Israel it opposes striking weapons depots because it disrupts efforts for Hamas to hand over weapons. The U.S.-backed board also said it objects to Israeli military action in Gaza beyond responding to genuine and imminent threats. That's according to an official with the Board of Peace not authorized to speak publicly. In Jerusalem, Israel has seized a facility run by the UN Agency for Palestinian Refugees, which Israel has banned from operating in Jerusalem. The move was condemned by the UN's Mideast Peace Coordinator. Daniel Estrin, NPR News, Tel Aviv.
1: This is NPR News. More than 50 people linked to organized West African cybercrime groups have been arrested in a multinational operation led by Interpol. NPR's Jewel Bright reports a total of 22 countries, including the United States, took part in the operation.
5: Interpol says the operation, codenamed Operation Jackal 4, ran for 8 months and led to the arrest of 58 people across 6 countries. Those arrested were linked to various cybercrime offenses, and officials say an additional 263 suspects were identified during the operation and are being investigated. Interpol says the operation was launched in response to the escalating global threat posed by West African criminal networks who target victims of all ages, including minors, in mostly English-speaking countries. Last year, the FBI worked with local law enforcement in Nigeria to arrest 22 people who were blackmailing and extorting minors with explicit images of themselves. Some of the victims ended up taking their own lives. Jewel Bright, NPR News, Lagos.
1: Brazil's data protection agency has fined TikTok parent company ByteDance nearly $30 million over its handling of young users' personal information. Regulators say TikTok collected and processed data from children and teenagers without a valid legal basis or adequate safeguards. ByteDance says the violations cited by regulators date back to 2021 and do not reflect more recent changes to the platform. 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
6: 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Director Ridley Scott returns with a post-apocalyptic thriller starring Jacob Elordi, Josh Brolin, Margaret Qualley, and Guy Pearce in theaters and IMAX August 28th. 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

These Foolish Things. It's off of her Talk of the Town release on Telarc, with Kenny Barron on piano, John Patitucci on bass, Lewis Nash on drums. That is Cheryl Benteen, known from her work with the Manhattan Transfer. Ray Charles before that with Tintin Deo from Pure Genius, the Complete Atlantic recordings. And Jerry Mulligan with Art Farmer, and it's very different. Jerry Mulligan is on piano on that, not on sax. Yeah, Night Lights, The Lonely Night is the name of that, and it's from the album on Verve called Night Lights. And it's jazz with Chuck Levins. Thanks for joining me. Got Andreas Varadi for you now. A release on Verve just called Andreas Varadi. And the piece Nuage.

0: Thanks for listening to the Charlotte Jazz Channel on 90.7 WFAE HD2 Charlotte. 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Please let us know your thoughts. 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More jazz is on the way after this news update from NPR.
1: Live from NPR News in Washington, I'm Windsor Johnston. Meta has reached a settlement with a coalition of states and some U.S. jurisdictions over its social media platforms. They accuse the tech giant of making Facebook and Instagram addictive for children and misleading the public about the risks to young users. NPR's John Ruich reports.
2: According to the proposed settlement, the owner of Facebook and Instagram would pay up to $17 billion to the states over the coming 10 years. The money would be used for things like after-school programs, public health advertising, and youth mental health programs. Meta also agreed to change features on its platforms to make them safer for minors. The changes include a 2-hour time limit and a nighttime block for kids under 18. Minors also won't see how many likes they get and won't be able to use certain beauty filters, and Meta will take on an independent auditor. The settlement is subject to the approval of the judge in the case, but if it moves forward, it could change the landscape around a wave of lawsuits against social media companies. John Ruich, NPR News.
1: President Trump has confirmed that CIA Director John Ratcliffe recently traveled to Russia. Trump addressed recent news reports to that effect, but gave almost no details on what Ratcliffe did on the trip. NPR's Danielle Kurtzleben has more.
3: Speaking on the Glenn Beck program, Trump downplayed the significance of Ratcliffe's trip.
4: He's there, you know, very sort of semi-routine. I hate to disappoint people. We would like to see the war with Ukraine end.
3: Kremlin spokesperson Dmitry Peskov has said the meeting was strictly between security services and that Ratcliffe did not meet with President Vladimir Putin. Russia's war in Ukraine is now 4.5 years old. Before taking office, Trump repeatedly said he could end the war within one day. However, repeated White House attempts to help create a peace agreement have failed. Danielle Kurtzleben, NPR News.
1: Iran is detailing a proposed agreement to temporarily reopen the Strait of Hormuz. NPR's Adil Al-Shalchi reports Tehran has blockaded the key waterway for 6 months, causing major disruptions to global oil supplies.
5: Iran's Deputy Foreign Minister Qasem Qari Bobadi said that the proposed framework to temporarily reopen the Strait of Hormuz did not mean that the waterway would immediately open. In an interview published on Iranian state media, he called the strait a matter of Iran's national security and said that, quote, fundamental changes must be made in the entry and exit routes. Qari Bobadi said that in the proposed agreement, vessels would enter through Iranian waters and exit through Omani waters. He called it a, quote, round-trip highway. He said that this route would be temporary and that Iran and Oman will negotiate a more permanent route within 30 to 60 days. Hadil Al-Shalchi, NPR News, Istanbul.
1: You're listening to NPR News from Washington. A judge in Brownsville, Texas, is expected to issue an order today in a lawsuit that seeks the extradition of an agent with U.S. Immigration and Customs Enforcement to Minnesota. The case stems from the shooting of a Venezuelan immigrant in Minneapolis. Andrew Schneider with Houston Public Media reports.
6: Minnesota is asking the court to force Texas Governor Greg Abbott to sign the extradition warrant for Christian Castro. It's also seeking a court order for Castro to be held in Cameron County Jail past Thursday out of concern he may flee if released as scheduled. Hennepin County Attorney Mary Moriarty posted on X.com that the U.S. Constitution is clear.
7: Governor Abbott is required by law to sign the governor's warrant that has been with his office since June 3rd.
6: Castro faces 4 counts of assault and 1 count of falsely reporting a crime related to his alleged shooting of Julio Sosa Solis in Minneapolis in January. Abbott says Texas officials are still investigating whether Castro is a fugitive or was simply reassigned to Texas by ICE. For NPR News, I'm Andrew Schneider in Houston.
1: The governor of Puerto Rico says the Trump administration has approved a drought disaster declaration for the island. In a post on X, Jennifer Gonzalez-Colon said the designation covers 26 municipalities and makes emergency loans available to eligible farmers and producers. Puerto Rico has been struggling with worsening drought and falling reservoir levels for weeks. The dry conditions have forced rotating water rationing across parts of the island, including the San Juan area. This is NPR News.
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It's the Autobahn Blues from Ralph Burns at featured Tal Farlow on guitar. It's from his Bijou CD, Ralph Burns piano. Ben Patterson ahead of that with a song called Hard Times. It's off of Essential Elements. Ben there on piano. And Curtis Steiger's ahead of that doing If I Were a Bell with John Snyder on trumpet from Hooray for Love. That's a Concord release. It's Jazz with Chuck Levin's got the Rob Parton Big Band for you now from We'll Be Together Again. It's a piece called Ugly Beauty.

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It's Benny Carter and his version of Misty. It's off of his Wonderland release on Pablo with Ray Bryant on piano. Diane Reeves ahead of that did When Morning Comes from Quiet After the Storm on Blue Note. Hubert Laws on flute along with Ms. Reeves there. And the Rob Parton Big Band ahead of that from We'll Be Together Again with the song Ugly Beauty. What a title. Well, it's Jazz with Chuck Levin's got some Chuck Hedges for you now. From Just for Fun, here is On the Street Where You Live.

0: the Charlotte Jazz Channel on 90.7 WFAE HD2 Charlotte. I'm Chuck Levins. Hope you're enjoying the music. 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Much more jazz coming up in a few minutes after this news update from NPR.
1: Live from NPR News, I'm Lakshmi Singh. Meta has reached a settlement with a large consortium of states to resolve a lawsuit that alleged social media platforms, which include Instagram and Facebook, were intentionally designed to get teenagers and children addicted. At its trial in California, Meta denied the allegations. But NPR's John Ruich reports the tech giant still agreed to pay billions in penalties to resolve the landmark case.
2: Meta will pay $17 billion to the states over 10 years. It will also change the way that its platforms work. There will be a daily time limit of 2 hours for users under 18 and a nighttime block, both of which can only be lifted by a parent. Minors will not see how many likes or reactions their posts get. Meta will put in place measures to identify and remove kids under 13 from its platforms, and it'll bring in an independent auditor, and it will be barred from making deceptive statements about its safety features.
1: NPR's John Ruich reporting. The Justice Department is suing a municipal court in Columbus, Ohio, over a policy that bars federal immigration arrests at or near the county courthouse. NPR's Carrie Johnson reports on the Trump administration's most recent actions to enforce hardline immigration policies.
3: The Justice Department says taking people into custody at courthouses is safer for federal officers and the public. DOJ is suing the court in Franklin County, Ohio, over a policy that forbids immigration arrests of people attending court proceedings or conducting other lawful business. The new lawsuit says the federal government has, quote, exclusive authority to establish uniform rules on immigration. A spokeswoman for the court in Franklin County says it won't comment on pending litigation. The Trump administration has sued other states, including Connecticut, New York, and New Jersey, for allegedly thwarting federal immigration enforcement. Carrie Johnson, NPR News.
1: President Trump's pressing world leaders to join him in economically isolating Iran. But U.S. allies in the Gulf are not all rushing to embrace the White House's new Operation Economic Outcast. NPR's Aya Batrawi has the latest.
4: The United Arab Emirates joined Trump's pressure campaign, announcing last week it was cutting off all economic and trade ties with Iran. It was one of Iran's top global trade partners. For its part, Saudi Arabia's long-backed economic pressure over military escalation to deal with Iran. But Qatar, which shares a massive underwater gas reserve with Iran, is expressing reservations after the latest raft of U.S. sanctions. Although Qatar was hit hard by Iran during the war and hosted the largest number of U.S. troops in the region, it's calling for a return to negotiations, not further escalation. Meanwhile, the foreign minister of Oman visited Iran this week. The two countries, which border the Strait of Hormuz, say they're discussing a plan that could temporarily reopen the waterway to ships. Aya Batrawi, NPR News, Dubai.
1: This is NPR News. More than a month after Senator Lindsey Graham died in the middle of his re-election campaign, South Carolina voters have chosen his younger sister to be the Republican candidate in November's midterm elections. Darlene Graham defeated Congressman Ralph Norman in the special primary runoff yesterday. Weeks ago, the political newcomer was appointed to serve the remainder of her brother's term. President Trump's endorsement of Darlene Graham was widely viewed as an important test of his influence on the Republican base. Georgia also held an election to replace a lawmaker who died. Marcy Scott ran to serve the remaining few months of her late father, Congressman David Scott's term, but rival Everton Blair won. Two other candidates will compete for the District 13 House seat in November. Cyber criminals are targeting teachers, students, and parents as the new school year begins. NPR's Jenna McLaughlin has more.
5: Cybersecurity researchers from antivirus company Bitdefender are tracking back-to-school-themed scams targeting anxious families and educators getting ready for the new school year. According to the research, these particular text messaging scam campaigns are particularly prevalent in states including Florida, Texas, Georgia, and California. The cybercriminals are promising grant money, free laptops, scholarships, and financial aid with no payment required, and none of it is real. They're even taking advantage of students' growing use of AI to try and lure them with fake premium subscriptions to tools to help them study or take notes. Hackers are taking advantage of the stress around the cost of education to steal personal information. Jen McLaughlin, NPR News.
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Oh, my. I just thought it was time for some Frank, you know? I love it. From Songs for Swingin' Lovers on Capitol. Frank Sinatra and I've Got You Under My Skin. Brent Jensen before that with Out of Nowhere. It's off of his The Sound of a Dry Martini release. Brent Jensen. Coleman Hawkins ahead of that with Body and Soul. And it's Jazz with Chuck Levins. My pleasure to be here. Thanks for joining me. Really. Got Barney McClure for you now from the Show Me release. This is called Slow Boat to China.

Two marvelous four words. Artie Shaw. From the last recordings on Music Masters. Hank Jones on piano on the date from Artie. Bobby Broom ahead of that with Sweet and Lovely. That's from his My Shining Hour release. And Barney McClure did Slow Boat to China from Show Me, the name of that CD. Jazz with Chuck Levins. Got something from Benjamin Lapidus, and featuring Frank Anderson on organ, Gene Jefferson on alto, Benjamin on guitar, and the song called Billy.

If you ever plan to motor west, travel my way, take the highway, that's the best. Get your kicks on Route 66. It winds from Chicago to LA, more than 2,000

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1: Live from NPR News, I'm Lakshmi Singh. Legendary stage, film, and television actor Tim Curry has died. The Los Angeles Police Department says officers responded to a call last night at the British actor's home in Los Angeles. Cause of death was not confirmed. Curry was known for a wide range of comedic, dramatic, and scary performances. Iconic roles included the evil clown Pennywise in Stephen King's It. But one of his most memorable is his portrayal of Dr. Frankenfurter in 1975's The Rocky Horror Picture Show.
2: Come up to the lab and see what's on the slab. I see you shiver with anticipation.
1: Curry starred as an extraterrestrial visitor who believed in fluid gender identities and sexual freedom. In a 2005 interview on Fresh Air with Terry Gross, Curry recalled how his character morphed since the 1973 London stage version, The Rocky Horror Show.
3: Originally, I played Frankenfurter as though he was German. He was Dr. Frankenfurter, and everything was very interesting and stupid. And then one day I heard a woman on a bus saying, "Do you have a house in town or a house in the country?" And I thought, yes, she should sound like the Queen.
1: So, Tim Curry was 80 years old. President Trump has confirmed that CIA Director John Ratcliffe recently traveled to Russia. Trump addressed recent news reports to that effect, but gave almost no details about the trip. More from NPR's Danielle Kurtzleben.
4: Speaking on the Glenn Beck program, Trump downplayed the significance of Ratcliffe's trip.
5: He's there on, you know, very sort of semi-routine. I hate to disappoint people. We would like to see the war with Ukraine end.
4: Kremlin spokesperson Dmitry Peskov has said the meeting was strictly between security services and that Ratcliffe did not meet with President Vladimir Putin. Russia's war in Ukraine is now 4.5 years old. Before taking office, Trump repeatedly said he could end the war within one day. However, repeated White House attempts to help create a peace agreement have failed. Danielle Kurtzleben, NPR News.
1: The social media company Meta and the states suing it have agreed to a proposed settlement that would resolve a landmark federal child safety lawsuit, according to a statement from California Attorney General Rob Bonta. California, Colorado, Kentucky, and New Jersey represented a large consortium of states that alleged that Meta designed its apps, Facebook and Instagram, to be addictive to kids, knew about the risks those platforms pose, but hid that information from the public. In court, Meta has denied the allegations. From Washington, this is NPR News. The European forecasters report global ocean temperatures have hit a record high. The latest from NPR's Lauren Sommer.
6: The temperature at the surface of the ocean is now about 70 degrees on average outside of the polar regions. That's the highest in almost 50 years of record keeping, according to the Copernicus Climate Change Service, which is run by the European Union. There are two big reasons why. First, as the atmosphere has gotten hotter from burning fossil fuels, most of that heat has been absorbed by the ocean. Second, a strong El Niño has developed, which is a natural climate pattern that heats up the planet. Warmer oceans can affect fisheries around the world. It's also threatening many coral reefs, which are highly vulnerable to heat. Lauren Sommer, NPR News.
1: Microsoft founder Bill Gates is calling for radical changes in the way the world manages AI. Here's NPR's Jeff Brumfield.
7: In an essay posted to his personal website, Gates called for governments around the world to take action now before jobs are lost and public trust is undermined.
8: There is no plan to ease the entry into the AI era, and not even a plan to have a plan.
7: Gates called for new domestic and international bodies to manage the risks of AI. He also called for taxing AI algorithms doing human work to slow the transition to automation. Finally, he called for some jobs to be off limits to AI, such human reserve jobs in areas like healthcare and education, he argued, would prevent artificial intelligence from gobbling up too much of humanity's humanity. Jeff Brumfield, NPR News.
1: I'm Lakshmi Singh, NPR News in Washington.
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It's from a release, Give Me the Simple Life. The song called Morning. It's Sarah Lazarus. Morning, yeah. Cyrus Chestnut did Blessed Assurance from his Spirit CD on Jazz Legacy. And Henry Red Allen, ahead of that, did There's a House for Harlem in Sale. In Sale? How about For Sale? How's that? From the Hot Trumpets of Joe Newman and Henry Red Allen. I was thinking about the, the original version. I think that was Billy Eckstein did the original for that, wasn't it? Well, that was Henry Red Allen. Jazz with Chuck Levins, moving on with some Regina Carter from her Motor City Moments release with Marcus Belgrave on trumpet. Love this cover. It's a Verve release. It's got a Regina there playing violin with an old Mustang from the 60s on there. Well, here's Regina doing the love theme from Spartacus.

Man, what a sound. Tell you, Diana Krall and Dancing in the Dark. And it's off of the Verve release, The Look of Love. Really nice. Richie Kay's music with Mirth. Okay, with Tony LaVornia. Ahead of that, did On Green Dolphin Street. I love that. Of course, the title of the CD is even better. It's called The Last Whoop-De-Doo. I love it. Richie Kay's music with Mirth with Tony LaVornia. I love it. Regina Carter ahead of that from Motor City Moments with Marcus Belgrave on trumpet doing love theme from Spartacus was ahead of that. So much fun. I love it. Royce Campbell for you now on Jazz with Chuck Levins from his tribute to Charlie Byrd with Keeter Betts and Chuck Redd. Here is How Insensitive.

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1: Live from NPR News, I'm Lakshmi Singh. Meta has reached a settlement with a coalition of states and some U.S. jurisdictions over its social media platforms. They accuse the tech giant of making Facebook and Instagram addictive for teens and children and misleading the public about their risks. Here's NPR's John Ruich.
2: According to the proposed settlement, the owner of Facebook and Instagram would pay up to $17 billion to the states over the coming 10 years. The money would be used for things like after-school programs, public health advertising, and youth mental health programs. Meta also agreed to change features on its platforms to make them safer for minors. The changes include a 2-hour time limit and a nighttime block for kids under 18. Minors also won't see how many likes they get and won't be able to use certain beauty filters, and Meta will take on an independent auditor. The settlement is subject to the approval of the judge in the case, but if it moves forward, it could change the landscape around a wave of lawsuits against social media companies. John Ruich, NPR News.
1: Acclaimed actor and singer Tim Curry has died at the age of 80. First responders were called to his home in Los Angeles late last night. No cause of death has been given. The British-born artist was known for a range of memorable characters on stage and screen, including one that inspired a global cult following, as NPR's Alice Wolfley reports.
3: With his powerful baritone voice and big, expressive eyes, Tim Curry was celebrated for his offbeat, often villainous roles in films like Clue, Annie, and Muppet Treasure Island. But he will be most remembered for his outrageous performance in the 1975 film The Rocky Horror Picture Show.

0: The Rocky Horror Picture Show went on to be a global cult phenomenon, infamous for rowdy and raunchy audience participation. A stroke in 2012 ended Curry's stage and screen career, but he continued to work as a prolific voice actor. Alice Wolfley, NPR News.
1: A federal judge in Boston has canceled a nationwide ruling she had issued that blocked the U.S. Postal Service from carrying out President Trump's mail-in voting restrictions ahead of the midterms. The USPS is a financial supporter of NPR. The Supreme Court had ruled on a procedural issue, not on whether Trump's executive order is legal. High Court had halted a similar June ruling by U.S. District Judge Indira Talwani. That decision applied only to the 23 mainly Democratic-led states and the District of Columbia that had sued over the executive order. Nepal says about 400 tourists are still unaccounted for after massive floods inundated villages in the northern areas of the Himalayan country. At least 98 people were killed. The vast majority of those still missing are foreign nationals, including Americans. You're listening to NPR News. Inflation remained sticky last month. NPR's Scott Horsley reports on the latest data from the Commerce Department.
2: Consumer prices in July were up 3.7% from a year ago, according to the Commerce Department's inflation yardstick, which is closely tracked by the Federal Reserve. That's the same annual rate of price hikes as the month before. Prices rose 0.2% between June and July, and personal spending rose by a similar amount. Personal income rose a little faster during the month, so people were able to sock a little more money away. The personal savings rate rose to 3%, which is the highest it's been since April. Scott Horsley, NPR News, Washington.
1: The Dow is down 137 points. There's new evidence that the vaccine currently used to prevent shingles may also reduce the risk of heart disease. More from NPR's Rob Stein.
3: A growing body of evidence suggests that the vaccine, called Shingrix, may have benefits beyond preventing shingles, a painful condition caused by the same virus that causes chickenpox. Previous studies found the vaccine may reduce the risk for heart disease and dementia, and perhaps even slow some aspects of aging. In the new study, U.S. and British researchers studied more than 72,000 people who received either Shingrix or another shingles vaccine. In the journal Nature Medicine, the researchers report that those who got Shingrix appear to be 9% less likely to suffer a heart attack, stroke, or heart failure. The researchers stress that more research is needed to find out how the vaccine may have that added benefit. Rob Stein, NPR News.
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Great sound. That's off of the European Concert. That, of course, is the MJQ Modern Jazz Quartet with the song Django. John Pizzarelli ahead of that, featuring Larry Fuller on piano, off of Double Exposure, and Donald Fagen of Steely Dan, piece called Walk Between the Raindrops. My, yes. And Jane Jarvis ahead of that with I Concentrate on You from Atlantic Pacific. Jane on piano. Tommy Newsom, remember him from the old Tonight Show band? Well, yeah, he was on tenor along with Jane Jarvis there. Hey, Jazz with Chuck Levins. Got one now from Champion Fulton. This is great. From After Dark, this is called Midnight Stroll.

Charlie Bird from My Inspiration, the CD name, and Scott Hamilton on tenor sax with Charlie there, and A Carol for All Seasons, the name of that. Andy Farber before that with It Is What It Is from This Could Be the Start of Something Big. And Champion Fulton did Midnight Stroll. Wasn't that nice? Yeah, she's doing some really nice stuff. That's from her After Dark release. Chuck Levin's here with jazz, and got one here from Irena Tarakubo. She's on alto sax, and it's from A Time for Love with David Hazeltine on piano. It's the title track, Time for Love.

0: the Charlotte Jazz Channel on 90.7 WFAE HD2 Charlotte. I'm Chuck Levins. Hope you're enjoying the music. 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Much more jazz coming up in a few minutes after this news update from NPR.
1: Live from NPR News, I'm Lakshmi Singh. Meta has reached a $17 billion settlement with a bipartisan group of state attorneys general to resolve a lawsuit that alleged harms in online safety to underage users. The attorney general for the District of Columbia, Brian Schaub, spoke with NPR's Here and Now.
2: They also understood that the features that they were developing were designed to and had the effect of making sure young people were online for as long as possible. If they got offline, they were drawn back, lured back onto their platforms, and really maintaining as much direct contact with the platform as possible, all by design. That's why I thought of this really as digital nicotine.
1: The parent company of Instagram and Facebook denied the allegations at trial in California, one of the states that was leading a consortium of plaintiffs in suing the tech giant. But CEO Mark Zuckerberg's company vowed significant changes in how it operates its platforms. On its website today, Meta says it agrees to include strict daily time limits teens cannot turn off, default blocks from its apps at night, and muted notifications during school hours, among other measures. Meta also challenges TikTok and YouTube to follow suit. The U.S. government is taking new steps to block Chinese hackers from breaking into U.S. critical infrastructure. More from NPR's Jenna McLaughlin.
3: The FBI has teamed up with cybersecurity company Lumen Technologies to uncover the digital infrastructure used by Chinese hackers to launch cyber attacks against targets around the world. Most recently, the team pinpointed a zombie army of infected devices, what's known as a botnet, that Chinese hackers have been using to cover their digital tracks. Researchers at Lumen describe it as a digital quartermaster used by multiple hacking groups to spy and disguise their origins. The U.S. Justice Department seized and took back control of the botnet. According to the Justice Department, the seized network helped facilitate previously known digital break-ins at NASA, the Federal Reserve Board, the Department of Energy, and the U.S. Senate, among others. Jenna McLaughlin, NPR News.
1: In remarks to the U.N. Security Council, the diplomat for President Trump's Board of Peace criticizes Israel for ongoing strikes in Gaza. Here's NPR's Michelle Kellerman.
4: The Board of Peace High Representative for Gaza, Nikolai Mladenov, says Hamas has agreed to hand over its weapons, and he calls this an opportunity to dramatically improve life for Palestinians in Gaza. But he says this will take time, and he questions Israel's continued deadly strikes in Gaza.
5: Will another strike on a munitions depot stop Hamas from rearming or tightening its grip on Gaza? It will not. It only delays the demilitarization.
4: Mladenov is also urging Israel to change its policies to let more supplies into Gaza in order to build needed housing ahead of winter and restore water services.
1: It's NPR. More than a month after Senator Lindsey Graham died in the middle of his re-election campaign, South Carolina voters have chosen his younger sister to be the Republican candidate in November's midterm elections. Darlene Graham defeated Congressman Ralph Norman in the special primary runoff yesterday. Weeks ago, the political newcomer was appointed to serve the remainder of her brother's term. President Trump's endorsement of Darlene Graham was widely viewed as an important test of his influence on the Republican base. The Kennedy Center Board is threatening to tear down the arts complex if their renovation plan is not approved by a federal judge. NPR's Anastasia Siulkas reports the comment was made in a legal filing submitted by Department of Justice officials.
6: Attorneys in the DOJ's civil division made the comments as part of the lawsuit filed by Representative Joyce Beatty, Democrat of Ohio. The board's lawyers argued the Kennedy Center is in a, quote, financial and structural death spiral already, adding, quote, the center will deteriorate further into an unsafe, decrepit structure that will be required to be taken down with a determination to follow on what to build on the site. The board wants to spend at least $250 million on a two-year renovation. They also want to put President Trump's name in three locations at the center, including twice on its main entryway. Beatty is asking the court to block Trump's name from going back up. An emergency hearing is set for Thursday. Anastasia Tsoulkas, NPR News.
1: U.S. stocks are mixed this hour, with the Dow down 80 points, the Nasdaq up 33. I'm Lakshmi Singh, NPR News.
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That is really nice, isn't it? Oh, my goodness. John Wirtz, from his release called Tourist, features Gabriel Mervin on trumpet and a song called Awakening. John Wirtz. Scott Hamilton and Bucky Pizzarelli before that with Dream View from The Red Door, and Jeff Hall doing Mornin' from Life Collected with Tamir Handelman on piano. Chuck Levin's here, going to continue on with Tim Tamashiro, featuring Corey Weeds from the album Drinky.

0: on 90.7 WFAE HD2 Charlotte. This is the Charlotte Jazz Channel. Glad to have you along. We want to hear your thoughts about our programming. 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We'll have another hour of uninterrupted jazz following this news update from NPR.
1: Live from NPR News, I'm Lakshmi Singh. The landmark trial over the allegedly harmful impact Meta's social media platforms have on teenagers and children is leading to a multi-billion dollar settlement. At trial in California, Meta denied allegations that it intentionally sought to addict young people. But today, CEO Mark Zuckerberg's company opted to put in stronger safeguards and on its website urges TikTok and YouTube to do the same. NPR's John Ruwitch reports on what Meta has agreed to change as the tech behemoth faces a deluge of legal challenges from states.
2: According to the proposed settlement, the owner of Facebook and Instagram would pay up to $17 billion to the states over the coming 10 years. The money would be used for things like after-school programs, public health advertising, and youth mental health programs. Meta also agreed to change features on its platforms to make them safer for minors. The changes include a two-hour time limit and a nighttime block for kids under 18. Minors also won't see how many likes they get and won't be able to use certain beauty filters, and Meta will take on an independent auditor. The settlement is subject to the approval of the judge in the case, but if it moves forward, it could change the landscape around a wave of lawsuits against social media companies. John Ruwitch, NPR News.
1: The federal judge is temporarily clearing the way for the U.S. Postal Service to continue carrying out President Trump's mail-in voting restrictions. Here's NPR's Hansi Lo Wang.
3: U.S. District Judge Indira Tawani in Boston handed the Trump administration a temporary win by canceling a nationwide ruling she issued to block the U.S. Postal Service. This comes after the Supreme Court paused a similar ruling by the same judge after the High Court found the judge weighed in too early. The judge's latest move sets up another possible review of Trump's order at the Supreme Court. Voting rights groups, Democrats, and two dozen mainly Democratic that states are asking for new blocks on the Postal Service's recently released plan for delivering mail-in ballots only to people on voter lists that the states would have to turn over to the mailing agency. And we should note USPS's financial support of NPR. The start of mail-in voting for the midterm election is weeks away, and that leaves little time for Trump's order to be fully carried out. Hansi Lo Wang, NPR News.
1: Fans are remembering acclaimed actor Tim Curry as gifted performer of stage and screen. In one social media post, actor Rob Schneider writes of the British-born artist, quote, his one eyebrow could say more than most actors' entire bodies. Los Angeles police responded to a call at the actor's home last night. No cause of death was disclosed. Curry suffered a stroke in 2012 that left him partially paralyzed, but he still recounted his iconic performances over the years on stage and in film, from Annie to the bone-chilling Pennywise in It to the global cult-following phenomenon that is the Rocky Horror Picture Show.

0: Tim Curry was 80 years old. From Washington, this is NPR News. A federal judge in Brownsville, Texas, is denying the state of Minnesota's request to keep an ICE agent in jail pending a ruling on his extradition to Minnesota to face charges related to the shooting of a Venezuelan immigrant. With this decision, Agent Christian Castro could walk free tomorrow. The case represents a high-stakes legal fight between the governments of these two states. Minnesota officials last week sued to force Governor Greg Abbott to sign paperwork allowing Agent Castro, who was arrested May 29th, to be returned to Minnesota. Chicago's professional women's basketball team is testing a new approach to counter abuse that its players are receiving. The Sky has partnered with two organizations in the national security space that focus on terrorism and violent extremism. Here's NPR's Odette Youssef.
1: WNBA's The Chicago Sky has contracted with Moonshot to monitor online threats and abuse against Sky players. The Sky has also partnered with PERIL, the Polarization and Extremism Research and Innovation Lab at American University. PERIL developed a campaign called Be the Sixth Player to help the public push back against misogyny. PERIL's Cynthia Miller Idris says misogyny is linked to numerous forms of public violence.
2: It's one of the biggest common denominators in gang violence, in stalking harassment of athletes, and in school shootings, terrorism, and targeted violence.
1: The increasingly popular WNBA has become a target of culture warriors seeking to inflame divisions over race, trans rights, and women's rights. Odette Youssef, NPR News.
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Charlie Hayden and his Quartet West, and the song called Hermitage had Alan Broadbent on piano. Ah, Charlie Hayden. Matt Parker before that with Noah's Ark from Present Time. Matt Parker on tenor. And Paul Brown Quartet started off the set with Autumn Leaves from Meets the Three Tenors. Uh-huh. Little pun there for you. Hey. Jazz with Chuck Levins. Peter Cavanaugh coming up. Clifford Brown, Oscar Peterson, Nat Cole, Grover Washington, Wes Montgomery. All good stuff. For sure. Hey, here's Della Griffin to continue on with from I'll Get By. Here's Della with East of the Sun.

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1: Live from NPR News in Washington, I'm Ryland Barton. Meta has agreed to pay up to $18 billion and add stronger child safety measures to its Facebook and Instagram platforms as part of a landmark legal settlement. The deal ends a trial over teen social media addiction and settles claims filed by 47 states. If approved by the court, it'll stop an avalanche of litigation by states against Meta. The company still faces lawsuits from individuals and school districts across the U.S. President Trump has confirmed that CIA Director John Ratcliffe recently traveled to Russia, but Trump gave almost no details on what Ratcliffe did on the trip. NPR's Danielle Kurtzleben has more.
2: Speaking on the Glenn Beck program, Trump downplayed the significance of Ratcliffe's trip.
3: He's there on, you know, very sort of semi-routine. I hate to disappoint people. We would like to see the war with Ukraine end.
2: Kremlin spokesperson Dmitry Peskov has said the meeting was strictly between security services, and that Ratcliffe did not meet with President Vladimir Putin. Russia's war in Ukraine is now 4.5 years old. Before taking office, Trump repeatedly said he could end the war within one day. However, repeated White House attempts to help create a peace agreement have failed. Danielle Kurtzleben, NPR News.
1: Nashville is mourning the loss of beloved singer Dolly Parton. From member station WPLN, Mariana Bacchiao reports all across the city, mourners have turned the usual tourist photo ops into memorials for Dolly.
4: Dolly Parton's face is all over Nashville. From license plates to the many colorful murals on alleyways, karaoke bars fielded song requests from Jolene to My Tennessee Mountain Home in tribute to one of the most beloved singers in America. Outside Parton's Nashville property, 8-year-old Iris Spragans left flowers by a poster of Dolly.
5: She's the best.
4: Iris grew up getting books from Dolly Parton's Imagination Library. Her early literacy initiative has put 300 million free books into the hands of children. Parton's family has asked that, in lieu of flowers, mourners can make donations to her Imagination Library. For NPR News, I'm Mariana Bacayao in Nashville.
1: Inflation remained sticky last month. NPR's Scott Horsley reports on the latest data from the Commerce Department.
6: Consumer prices in July were up 3.7% from a year ago, according to the Commerce Department's inflation yardstick, which is closely tracked by the Federal Reserve. That's the same annual rate of price hikes as the month before. Prices rose 0.2% between June and July, and personal spending rose by a similar amount. Personal income rose a little faster during the month, so people were able to sock a little more money away. The personal savings rate rose to 3%, which is the highest it's been since April. Scott Horsley, NPR News, Washington.
1: Major U.S. stock indexes closed down slightly today after that report said inflation last month was a touch worse than economists expected. It's NPR. Flash floods in a border area of Nepal and China have killed at least 157 people. Officials in Nepal say 403 people are missing, including 341 foreign nationals. Many are thought to be Indians on a pilgrimage to Tibet. The floods destroyed communities and roads. Nepal said it has asked India and China to help. The Himalayan region is especially vulnerable to disasters linked to human-caused climate change. The FDA today greenlit a first-of-its-kind pill to treat metastatic pancreatic cancer, one of the most stubborn forms of the deadly disease. NPR's Yuki Noguchi reports.
7: Nearly 70,000 patients get diagnosed with pancreatic cancer every year. And for a very long time, drug makers considered it intractable. The pancreas's location deep in the abdomen makes cancers there difficult to spot and easy to spread. But Revolution Medicines molecularly engineered a drug called daraxonrasib that could target the most common form of the cancer. It works by essentially turning off abnormal growth signals in a gene called KRAS that drives most pancreatic cancers. In clinical trials, the drug nearly doubled median survival to 13.2 months. Based on promising results, the FDA earlier this year expanded access to the drug prior to granting it full approval. Yuki Noguchi, NPR News.
1: The invasive invasive European green crab has long been seen as a nuisance in New England, hurting local fisheries and damaging ecosystems. But now local restaurants are designing dishes around the crabs, while other businesses are selling broths and sauces with green crab. There's even a green crab whiskey. This is NPR News.
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Our love is here to stay. That's off of Swing on the Sunny Side. Oh, my goodness. That's Ed Sandin. Cyrus Chestnut ahead of that with I'm Walkin' from Genuine Chestnut. And Ray Charles before that with Ain't Misbehavin' from Blues Plus Jazz. David Fathead Newman on tenor sax along with Ray. Hey, Jazz with Chuck Levins. Lots of great music coming up with, some Claire Daly, LaTanya Hall, Monty Alexander, and Sweet Baby Jay. Ho ho. Hey, let's start off this set with something from John Davis from Changes Over Time. He's on piano with My Cherie Amour.

That was LaTanya Hall from It's About Time and the song Lazy Afternoon. LaTanya Hall. Claire Daly before that with 52nd Street Theme from Baritone Monk. And John Davis with My Cherie Amour. Chuck Lovins here with the coffee and the CDs and some great stuff here at Sweet Baby J coming up yet. And Duke Ellington, Johnny Hodges together. And I'm going to start the set with Monty Alexander, Ray Brown, and Herb Ellis with When Lights Are Low.

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1: Live from NPR News in Washington, I'm Ryland Barton. Social media giant Meta agreed to pay up to $18 billion to 47 states and Washington, D.C. to settle a child safety trial. Colorado Democratic Attorney General Phil Weiser was part of the bipartisan coalition of states arguing that Meta knowingly designed its platforms to be addictive to children while hiding the harms they cause.
2: We're going to now put in effective age assurance and effective protections so that underage kids are not getting on the platform, and there's going to be an auditor who's going to oversee the conduct of the company, and we're going to hold them to account. We're going to make sure they follow these rules. This is going to be a game changer.
1: If approved by the court, Meta will make payments to states over 10 years and make significant changes to how its platforms operate so they are safer for minors. A federal judge has lifted a major obstacle to President Trump's executive order limiting mail voting, but Democratic state officials are already filing a new lawsuit. It's unclear if the order will be in effect for November's midterm elections. Trump's order directs the Postal Service to send mail ballots only to those on a list of eligible voters. In remarks to the UN Security Council, a representative for President Trump's Board of Peace criticized Israel for strikes on Gaza. NPR's Michelle Kellerman reports.
3: The Board of Peace High Representative for Gaza, Nikolai Mladenov, says Hamas has agreed to hand over its weapons, and he calls this an opportunity to dramatically improve life for Palestinians in Gaza. But he says this will take time, and he questions Israel's continued deadly strikes in Gaza.
4: Will another strike on a munitions depot stop Hamas from rearming or tightening its grip on Gaza? It will not. It only delays the demilitarization.
3: Mladenov is also urging Israel to change its policies to let more supplies into Gaza in order to build needed housing ahead of winter and restore water services. Michelle Kellerman, NPR News, Washington.
1: The Kennedy Center Board is threatening to tear down the arts complex in Washington, D.C. if their renovation plan is not approved by a judge. NPR's Anastasia Tsiolkas reports.
5: Attorneys in the DOJ's Civil Division made the comments as part of the lawsuit filed by Representative Joyce Bates, Democrat of Ohio. The board's lawyers argued the Kennedy Center is in a, quote, financial and structural death spiral already, adding, quote, the center will deteriorate further into an unsafe, decrepit structure that will be required to be taken down with a determination to follow on what to build on the site. The board wants to spend at least $250 million on a two-year renovation. They also want to put President Trump's name in three locations at the center, including twice on its main entryway. Beatty is asking the court to block Trump's name from going back up. An emergency hearing is set for Thursday. Anastasia Tsiolkas, NPR News.
1: Major U.S. stock indexes closed down slightly today. This is NPR. A federal judge has refused to order Texas to extradite an ICE officer who's charged with shooting a man in Minneapolis. Christian Castro is charged in Minnesota with assault and falsely reporting a crime. Minnesota officials believe Castro could flee to Mexico. Castro is accused of shooting a man in the leg and of falsely accusing him and another man of attacking an ICE officer. Microsoft founder Bill Gates is calling for radical changes in the way the world manages AI. As NPR's Jeff Brumfield reports, he wants new regulations and taxes on the technology.
6: In an essay posted to his personal website, Gates called for governments around the world to take action now before jobs are lost and public trust is undermined.
7: There's no plan to ease the entry into the AI era, and not even a plan to have a plan.
6: Gates called for new domestic and international bodies to manage the risks of AI. He also called for taxing AI algorithms doing human work to slow the transition to automation. Finally, he called for some jobs to be off limits to AI, such human reserve jobs in areas like healthcare and education, he argued, would prevent artificial intelligence from gobbling up too much of humanity's humanity. Jeff Brumfield, NPR News.
1: Paris has opened its first shop devoted entirely to butter. In a country that eats around 18 pounds per person a year, yet has one of the EU's lowest obesity rates, Le Butter Shop has around 30 varieties from small producers, with varieties ranging from salted sea salt flake and seaweed to raspberry, vanilla, and chocolate. This is NPR News.
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And that's one by Scott Hamilton with Tommy Flanagan at the piano. A song called You're Not the Kind. Mm-hmm. An exciting thing by J.C. Styles with Pat Bianchi. And a song called Tune for Roger. It's a nice one. How are you, everyone? I'm Tony Mowat. Good to be with you, as always. With the best in jazz, so settle back, relax, and enjoy. Of course, those sounds are mostly music. Up next, Benny Carter with Marlena Shaw.

Must Be Rain. That's the title of that one by Jody Prosnick and the Quartet. And it's from the album titled Foundations. Jody Prosnick, the bass player. And before that, Stanley Turrentine doing When the Sun Comes Out. It's from an album that we have had so much fun with called The Spoiler. It's on Blue Note. Also here on Jazz with yours truly, Tony Mowat, we heard Benny Carter doing Blue Moonlight and featuring Marlena Shaw. It's a good album. Songbook Volume 2 on the Music Masters label. Good to be with you with the best in jazz, America's classical music. I'm Tony Mowat. Here's one that's for Elise, as done by Cyrus Chestnut and Hubert Laws on flute.

Prelude in E minor, Eric Reed, and that is from the album on Savant titled From My Heart. Before that, Cyrus Chestnut doing for Elise, Hubert Laws being featured. What a marvelous flute player. And the album actually is a Christmas album. It's a Charlie Brown Christmas, and these are songs that you can enjoy any time of the year. Absolutely. I'm Tony Mowat. Up next, Dee Dee Bridgewater. You're going to hear James Carter as well on tenor sax, and nice interpretation of You've Changed.

Hi, Chuck Levins here from the Charlotte Jazz Channel on WFAE. Let's continue on with some more great music.

Rhythmining. That's a classic. Thelonious Monk and Jerry Mulligan from the Mulligan Meets Monk collection on Riverside. All those classics beautifully done. And before that, we heard Dee Dee Bridgewater doing You've Changed. Interesting interpretation of it. It's from the album To Billy With Love from Dee Dee. James Carter playing tenor. I'm Tony Moa. Let's conclude this hour with Billy Taylor and the trio. And I Wish I Knew How It Would Feel to Be Free. That's the title of it.

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1: Live from NPR News in Washington, I'm Ryland Barton. A federal judge is temporarily clearing the way for the U.S. Postal Service to continue carrying out President Trump's mail-in voting restrictions. NPR's Hansila Wong reports.
2: U.S. District Judge Indira Tawani in Boston handed the Trump administration a temporary win by canceling a nationwide ruling she issued to block the U.S. Postal Service. This comes after the Supreme Court paused a similar ruling by the same judge after the High Court found the judge weighed in too early. The judge's latest move sets up another possible review of Trump's order at the Supreme Court. Voting rights groups, Democrats, and 24 mainly Democratic-led states are asking for new blocks on the Postal Service's recently released plan for delivering mail-in ballots only to people on voter lists that the states would have to turn over to the mailing agency. And we should note USPS's financial support of NPR. The start of mail-in voting for the midterm election is weeks away, and that leaves little time for Trump's order to be fully carried out. Hansila Wong, NPR News.
1: The Republican Party is out with a schedule for the two-day midterm convention it's holding next month in Dallas. As NPR's Tamara Keith reports, a lot of the focus is on President Trump.
3: Midterm conventions aren't really a thing in modern American politics, but the Republican Party is trying something a little unconventional to excite its voters in a year when the president and his policies are deeply unpopular. RNC Chairman Joe Gruters has taken to calling it a Trumpapalooza. In the schedule of events released this week, Trump takes center stage. He will be there both nights with a speaking role to close things out. Vice President J.D. Vance will take the primetime slot the first night, and there will also be numerous presentations driving home the GOP midterm message about tax cuts, public safety, and immigration enforcement. Tamara Keith, NPR News.
1: The U.S.-Israeli war on Iran has pummeled economies across the Gulf region, including Dubai. Its global tourism attractions and world-class airline draw millions of visitors a year, but passenger numbers have fallen sharply, as NPR's Aya Batraoui reports.
4: Dubai International Airport, the world's busiest last year for international transits, says it recorded a more than 30% drop in passenger numbers in the second quarter of 2026 compared to the same period last year. Travel and tourism are key pillars of Dubai's economy and seen as a bellwether for the Emirates' financial health. Its international airport says cargo volume also fell by a third between April and June. Hotels across the United Arab Emirates were largely void of tourists during several months of the war as Iran fired some 2,700 drones and missiles at the country, sparking fires at Dubai Airport and grounding flights. But Dubai says passenger numbers have steadily picked up from around 3.5 million in April to 5 million in June. Aya Batraoui, NPR News, Dubai.
1: An inflation measure closely watched by the Federal Reserve was unchanged last month and the latest sign that many Americans are still struggling with higher costs. The Commerce Department's report showed that prices rose 3.7% in July compared with a year earlier. This is NPR News. A Maryland court has ruled that a redistricting amendment cannot go on the November ballot. Democratic state lawmakers had approved a proposed constitutional amendment to try to counter President Trump's effort for Republican-led states to draw Republican-friendly congressional maps. The judge ruled that Maryland lawmakers missed a July deadline for summaries of ballot measures. A familiar face from the Harry Potter films will be joining the Broadway cast of Harry Potter and the Cursed Child next year. Jeff London reports Rupert Grint, who played Ron Weasley in the films, will play the same character as an adult in the show.
5: Rupert Grint was only 11 when he was cast as one of Harry Potter's best friends in the movie series.
6: I'm Ron, by the way. Ron Weasley.
7: I'm Harry Potter.
5: Grint will be joining the Broadway cast on February 2nd for a 17-week run. He's coming on the heels of Tom Felton, who played Draco Malfoy in the movies and played his adult counterpart in the play, which is a sequel to the original books. Felton's presence boosted the box office. Producers hope Grint will do the same. For NPR News, I'm Jeff London in New York.
1: General Mills has removed artificial dyes from all of its U.S. cereals, including Lucky Charms and Trix. The Minneapolis company has shifted to fruit and vegetable-based dyes, as well as colors derived from spices like turmeric and paprika. Products that still contain them, like some Betty Crocker cake mixes and fruit roll-ups, will transition to natural dyes by the end of 2027. 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

my man Kenny Burrell with Coleman Hawkins on tenor. Well, Tre Palabras. And before that, Neil McNamara doing How Insensitive. Now that we've stopped dancing, let's continue. Oh, yes, indeed. Here's Peter McDonough. And this one is called Optimistic Voices.

Moten Swing. And Johnny Varro Swing 7 is the ensemble from the Afterglow collection. Nice version of that. Coltrane with Johnny Hartman, You Are Too Beautiful. What a great album. Never gets old. It's titled John Coltrane and Johnny Hartman. It's on Impulse. And Peter McDonough doing Optimistic Voices just before Coltrane and Johnny Hartman. Good to be with you, my friends. Tony Mowad, this is your Jazz Channel. Pleasure, as always, to share this jazz with you. And thank you for your comments. Up next, excellent interpretation of Black Orpheus by the Dizzy Gillespie alumni.

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0: baby.
1: Love You Madly. Isn't that a nice one? Ella Fitzgerald, beautifully done, sings the Duke Ellington songbook. Ben Webster, of course, on tenor. And Dizzy Gillespie All-Stars, well, they call themselves the Alumni All-Stars. Dizzy's World is the album we heard, Black Orpheus. I'm Tony Mowat. Here's another classic that I know you're going to enjoy. This is called Up Jump Spring. It features Art Blakey, Freddie Hubbard, Wayne Shorter, Curtis Fuller, Cedar Walton. And it's part of an album titled The History of Art Blakey. It's on the Blue Note label.

Andre Previn, marvelous piano player, classical or jazz. Well, of course, classical and jazz, there's a fine line right there, my friends. Shelly Mann playing drums, we heard just in time. Before that, Art Blakey and the Jazz Messengers, and Up Jumped Spring. That's it for this hour of jazz with yours truly, Tony Moa. Let's conclude it with Duke Ellington's Rain Check.